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1: News, I'm Angelo Bavaro. A man shot and injured by a federal immigration officer in Austin, Texas. Austin Travis County EMS Chief Rob Lukritz.
2: The patient was stable, vital signs were stable, but in serious condition. They were transported off the scene within 9 minutes of arrival of EMS resources and transported to a local trauma center.
1: Protesters in the city demanding an independent investigation. President Trump weighing more action on Iran amid a new security warning in the Middle East.
3: An alert went out to Americans overnight, warning them of possible airspace closures and flight cancellations. The message was sent by U.S. embassies in various capitals, including Jerusalem.
1: Fox's Trey Yingst. President Trump is set to welcome China's leader to the White House this week, as well as speak to the U.N. General Assembly in New York City. That's where he will also meet with Mayor Zohran Mamdani on Monday. 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
5: Over the last year, millions of Americans have experienced the kind of pain that results in things like depression and PTSD. Marine Corps veteran Scott Leeper is a mindset coach who's developed some truly life-changing strategies to help veterans and others overcome depression.
6: We think that when we're physically growing, we think that when we hit that peak growth point that we're going to grow physically, that growing pains are done. Growing pains are just getting started. There are psychological growing pains that we're going to go through. Part of my work with vets is to get them to start understanding that life happens for you. It doesn't happen to you.

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1: Hello, I'm Jerry Stewart, and this is One Moment in America. When I was a boy growing up in Texas, one of my dad's favorite questions was, "Son, if you call a dog's tail a leg, how many legs does he have?" The answer? Listen to this story. When I was a young boy and I came to my dad with something someone had told me, often he would ask me the question, "Son, if you call a dog's tail a leg, how many legs would he have?" "Five, right?" No, calling a tail a leg doesn't make it a leg. My point? 2 points. First, don't be so quick to believe something just because someone says it's so. Check it out for yourself. Second, be sure before you say something as fact that it is fact. There's way too much half-truths and downright lies flying around our country today. Please don't add to that list. Instead, be a truth-teller. I'm Jerry Stewart, and that was One Moment in America.

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Get ready for some great music from Leanne Womack, The Corrs, Hall & Oates, and more. Plus, I'll give you 10 rules for a happy day. And there's a question I want to ask you. I'll have a thought for the week and our web address to share with you. 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

Notes Forever for you on Powerline with John Rivers. We're at the beginning of the show. I told you about 10 rules for a happy day. Well, it's time to share those 10 rules with you, and I hope you're able to benefit from them. Here they are. Number one, today I will not strike back. Ooh, if someone is rude, if someone is impatient, if someone is unkind, I will not respond in like manner. Number two, today I will ask God to bless my enemy. If I come across someone who treats me harshly or unfair, I will quietly ask God to bless that individual. I understand the enemy could be a family member, neighbor, coworker, or stranger. Number three, today I will be careful about what I say. I will carefully choose and guard my words, being certain that I do not spread gossip. Ooh, that's a tough one. Four, today I will go the extra mile. I will find ways to help share the burden of another person. Five, today I will forgive. I will forgive any hurts or injuries that come my way. Number six, today I will do something nice for someone, but I will not do it secretly. I will reach out anonymously and bless the life of another. Number seven, today I will treat others the way I wish to be treated. I will practice the golden rule, do unto others as I would have them do unto me, with everyone I encounter today. Number eight, today I will raise the spirits of someone who is discouraged. My smile, my words, my expression of my support can make the difference to someone who's wrestling with life. Number nine, today I will nurture my body. I will eat less. I will eat only healthy foods. I will thank God for my body. And number 10, today I will grow spiritually. I will spend a little more time in prayer today. I will begin reading something spiritual or inspirational today. I will find a quiet place at some point during the day and listen to God's voice. And there you have them, 10 rules that I hope will help you or someone you know. If you'd like a copy of these, just get on your computer and go to our website. It's powerlineradio.com. 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

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Thanking you for joining me for this edition of Powerline. Each week at this time, we try to share some helpful information that will hopefully make a difference in your life. We hope we can help someone who may be going through the same thing. Earlier, I said I wanted to ask you a question. Now, what's the difference between living and existing? That's the question. My guess is that you already know, because you know the excitement and joy and pure rush you get when you are living. Life is good. All seems right in the world. God's in his heaven. You experience peace and joy no matter what the circumstances are. You are others-centered. You are making a difference. You are contributing. But if you are just existing, almost every day feels like you're sludging through mud. There is a serious sense of hopelessness in your soul, and you know there's a hole in your heart. Let's make it simple. Are you making a life or making a living? If you're just making a living, get up and start finding out what it takes to really live life. Look at the people who made a difference, who changed the world for the better. Examine the claims of Christianity and determine to change. Just like Smokey the Bear says, only you can stop forest fires. Only you can choose to just exist or to really live. I hope that helps. 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

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There's also another contact that you can make that I haven't told you about. It's a phone number that can have a major impact on your life, and we'd like you to call it. It's 1-866-701-HOPE. This number can lead you to a personal relationship with Jesus Christ. 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It's also very easy to use and absolutely free. One more time, 1-866-701-4673. Call today. I'm John Rivers, and you are on the Power Line.

Diane Womack. I hope you dance. Yes, and do it today. Here's our thought for the week, which kind of ties in with what we're talking about, living and having happy days. Have you been putting all your energies into getting ahead in this world while neglecting heavenly values? What is the prime goal of your life? What are you working for? Can you say you're really happy and really living?

This is the Discovery Files from the U.S. National Science Foundation. Scientists estimate more than 95% of the planet's oceans have never been explored. That means we've seen more of the surface of Mars and even the dark side of the moon. Why? Operating an underwater camera for extended periods of time can be difficult. It has to be powered by either a tether to a research vessel, or a ship has to be dispatched to recharge its batteries. Funded in part by NSF, researchers at MIT are developing a battery-free wireless undersea camera, 100,000 times more energy efficient than those currently in use, that is powered by sound. It converts the mechanical energy generated by sound waves traveling through the water into electrical energy. Even in the darkness under the sea, the camera also uses sound waves to transmit data to a receiver that reconstructs the image, even producing color photos. Since no power source is needed, the camera could operate for several weeks, allowing scientists to search vast parts of the ocean. With increased memory, it could one day capture photos or even stream video in real time. It could also assist in the creation of more accurate climate models, revealing how climate change impacts the underwater world. Discover how the U.S. National Science Foundation is advancing research at nsf.gov. And check out NSF's Discovery Files podcast, available wherever you get podcasts.

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Get ready. Time for But Another Power Line, along with your brother John Rivers, wanting you to hang around for the next little bit, listen to some great music, and I think some pretty interesting talk, too. We'll talk a little bit about the weather. How's that? There's a story concerning living in the present and the counselor's answer to a listener's letter. You'll find it all interesting. All of it's coming up in just a few seconds, so stay right here and listen to this week's edition of Power Line.

Line, Barry Manilow, and Sometimes When We Touch. What a pretty song with John Rivers. Holding on to yesterday, living in the past, and yesterday when I was young. These are all titles of songs that were popular in the past. Another thing they have in common is their reminiscent subject. They all refer to that game of letting our minds drift back into those time passages. Sometimes it's nice to reminisce and think about all the old happy and sad memories, the old times, the old friends, the old places. But then we always come back to today, back from the past. Unfortunately, there are some people who dwell in the past, though. Their whole life centers on what used to be or what might have been. They can't see today clearly because the thoughts of yesterday cloud their thoughts today. The past seems to be a romantic fantasy with an inescapable lure. They don't just have fond memories of the past. The past is almost their whole life. When faced with such a person, Jesus had this reply. No one who puts his hand to the plan and looks back is fit for the service in the kingdom of God. Jesus knew that dwelling on the past takes away from seeing today. Just as in the old saying, there are 2 days you can't worry about. Those are yesterday and tomorrow. You can't change yesterday, and you don't know what tomorrow has in store, so live today and live to the fullest. Don't live yesterday, live today. And remember, by living today, you're making memories. So make some good ones and live each day to make a memory. Good thoughts there. Read later, share with someone maybe. Well, you can get a free copy of this script if you want to do that. All you have to do is write and ask us. You can get great counseling at the same address. You can email us. You can write us in the regular mail. Well, for everything, the script or our counseling, which is absolutely free, by the way, write us at Powerline, Fort Worth, Texas, 76150. Or on the web, we're at www.powerline.org. It is the best of love from Michael Bolton on Powerline.

our line counselors. See, we have a staff of trained counselors you can write for help on any problem or question that's been giving you some trouble. All you have to do is write us a letter explaining your situation. Our counselors will read your letter, then get back to you with a fast and a personal reply. Everything is confidential. There won't be any phone calls or any obligations. We just want to help you. That is our guarantee. On each show, we read a letter and the answer, hoping it helps others with maybe a similar problem. Here's how it starts out. Listen very, very carefully. It's hard for me to ask this because no one would believe my story. It seems that I have a perfect life. A wonderful husband, lovely home, three healthy children, lots of friends and good activities, and a rewarding part-time job as a nurse. But I feel all the time as if I'm owed. I know my children are just normally active, and yet I often find myself on the verge of being abusive with them. I feel as if I'm being chopped up and fed to everyone in little pieces. The pressure is so great that sometimes I just want to run away where no one can find me. No committees, no projects, no fights, no demands. Am I? Oh, let's see what the counselors have to say in this tough situation. It sounds as if you're a mom, and in the process, you're putting both yourself and your family at risk. A good deal of your distress may stem from physical fatigue, the demands of work and home, plus church and community responsibilities. They are draining you of strength, both physical and emotional. Since you're constantly giving out on behalf of others, you must find some way to replenish your own reserves of strength, compassion, and patience. The first step is to examine your self-image. Are you trying to earn worth by being so self-sacrificing? Do you secretly enjoy being that busy, semi-frantic person who is so needed by everyone? Are you paying too high a price to keep up that image? Get your husband to discuss with you your goals for yourselves and your family. And on that basis, set some priorities for your time and your activities. If you don't want to be the kind of family who sees each other only in the car on the way to somewhere else, you'll have to make some heavy decisions about what is really important in your life. Second, develop a support group. You need someone in whom you can confide some of your deepest feelings and frustrations. This might be a professional or a pastoral counselor. Or it could be a friend or a group of young parents who are on the same fast track. Your church might provide that kind of support group for families. Organize play groups, train out babysitting, give each other a listening ear. 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That's some good, sound advice, I think, from our Powerline counselors, all without any hassle or obligation. 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We don't want you to do anything you don't want to do, and we won't keep bugging you. 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We just want to help. 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So

Powerline and Leanne Rimes, the amazing young voice of Leanne Rimes. Isn't she something? Hey, you know what? The trouble with weather forecasting is that the meteorologists are too right much of the time for us to ignore. Well, too wrong too often for us to really rely on. I suppose that the statement I just made is a little unfair to the profession of meteorology. I know it is. As a matter of fact, I've studied meteorology just a little bit. But after all, it's pretty hard for mere people to completely be accurate in dealing with something as capricious as Mother Nature or God's creation. Meteorology has made flying very safe, has saved many lives by warning people of tornadoes and hurricanes, and has enabled people to plan events and even have a pretty good chance of cooperative weather. And if you look at the weather forecast, they're usually hedged just a little bit, leave themselves room for variation, or leave themselves an out because of some unknown factor. Sometimes the weather forecast is like a horoscope. It's so general, it fits any situation. Atmospheric scientists say that they could do a better job of predicting weather if they had a better understanding of the complex dynamic forces at play in the atmosphere. And a few of them think sunspots may hold the key to a utopian era of foolproof seven-day weather forecasts. You know, I believe that God created this great and this complex universe, and when man tries to explain or predict it, he falls short of perfection. Now, that may be the way God planned the whole thing anyway. Just think how tedious and boring our weather would be if we knew exactly when it would rain or snow, or precisely where a tornado or a hurricane's going to hit. If so, there would be no risk in farming. In such, people could plan completely everything they do in relation to the elements. Kind of sounds

boring, doesn't it? And I don't believe God wants his people to be bored at all. And I think those are real good thoughts. We share these commentaries with you each week because we care about you. Maybe you can pick up something beneficial that you can use in your life. You can have a copy for free, and it's easy to get. All you have to do is drop us a letter or email and ask for one. Maybe you'll want to include a note to our counselors. We'll get back to you as soon as possible with some good advice, and that is guaranteed. So don't hesitate. Write us today. The address is Powerline, Fort Worth, Texas, 76150. 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You're on the power line. This is one great song. Matter of fact, it was a song of the year, as I recall, co-written by a friend and acquaintance of mine, Wayne Kirkpatrick. Eric Clapton, Change the World on Powerline.

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3: I'm Deborah Valentine. An ICE agent shot a person in Austin, Texas today. Homeland Security told Fox the injured man is an illegal migrant from Venezuela. The AP identifies him as Wilbur Rafael Garces Perez. Travis County EMS Chief Rob Lucret says the man was taken to a hospital.
4: The patient was stable, vital signs were stable, but in serious condition. They were transported off the scene within 9 minutes of arrival of EMS resources and transported to a local trauma center.
3: An investigation continues. President Trump plans to meet with New York City Mayor Zohran Mamdani Monday ahead of his speech and other high-profile meetings this week at the UN General Assembly in New York.
5: We're expected to discuss issues affecting New York City and New Yorkers. President Trump this week is also expected to meet with Gulf leaders amid the skepticism over how the escalation with Iran will end.
3: Fox's Alex Hogan. 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
6: I'm Michelle Pulino on Amazon Prime. Oh, what fun.
7: Where is Mom?
6: Michelle Pfeiffer stars as Claire Clouster, the glue that holds her chaotic, lovable family together every holiday season. But this year, her grown kids and distracted husband get swept up in their own seasonal dramas and leave their mom behind. So she sets out on an adventure of her own and rediscovers what the holidays mean when you're finally free. On Netflix, Jay Kelly. George Clooney is a fading movie star who hopes to reconnect with his youngest daughter before she leaves for Europe, but she'd rather spend time with friends. This leads him to embark on a journey of self-discovery, confronting both past and present. Adam Sandler co-stars. In theaters, Five Nights at Freddy's 2. 1 year has passed, the stories about what transpired at Freddy Fazbear's Pizza have been twisted into a campy local legend, inspiring the town's first ever Fozfest. But events transpire that unleash a long-forgotten horror. That's Fox on Film on Fox News.

You're on the Power Line with your brother John Rivers, and I think you're going to like today's program. Lots of good music's coming up from Mark Anthony, Amy Grant, Counting Crows, and a lot more. I'll be telling you about our website at powerlineradio.com, and we have a couple of stories about friendship that'll get your mind in the right gear. So let's get on with this week's Power Line. It starts with music, so here we go. Well, as promised, it is Mark Anthony. I Need You on Power Line.

Starline Counting Crows Big Yellow Taxi with your brother John Rivers. And as I promised at the top of the show, we're going to talk about friendships. The topic kind of has to do with this story. Have you ever had problems in your life soar above you, kind of like a threatening mountain? Well, then maybe you can identify with Mark Wellman. Mark's not an average guy. This National Park Service ranger had long been challenged and captivated by El Capitan. El Capitan is sheer rock. It soars over 3,500 feet above the floor of Yosemite Valley in Northern California. It's just kind of like a wall. It has steep ledges and deep crevices that put gut-wrenching fear in even the most experienced climbers. And Mark was convinced he ought to try to climb it. Well, he enlisted a friend, Mike Corbett, and on July 19, 1989, the two assembled their gear, over 200 pounds of it, and launched an assault on the mountain. The temperatures would soar up to 105 degrees. Gusts of wind would blow them, sometimes swinging 10 feet away from the sheer rock wall. Finally, they stood in triumph atop lofty El Capitan. Well, at least Mike Corbett did. You see, Wellman could not stand. He was a paraplegic. He was the first person to scale El Capitan without the use of his legs. Wellman had given up climbing in 1982 after a fall had paralyzed him from the waist down. After that, the only rock climbing he did was in his dreams until a friend came alongside and insisted that together they could do it. How did he do it? Well, Mark Wellman would fasten an 8-inch pull-up bar to a climbing device, which attached to a rope that would allow him to pull himself up the mountain. They would later estimate that as he pulled himself up El Capitan, he would do the equivalent of 7,000 pull-ups. Mike Corbett, on the other hand, would go ahead of him, pounding those little pins into the cracks and attaching safety ropes onto which the pull-up bar could be attached for Wellman to pull himself up. When they got to the last 100 yards, they couldn't put the little pins in the cracks anymore. So Corbett amazingly put Mark Wellman on his back and clambered the last harrowing 100 yards, as in 300 feet, carrying Mark Wellman. Well, the Bible says, two are better than one because they have a good return for their labor. Isn't it amazing what a friend can do in making a difference in your life? As you face your challenges, maybe what you need is a good friend. Maybe you need to sit down with someone you can trust and tell them about the mountain you're facing and ask for their counsel. Why wait? Go find a friend today. Face the mountains together and you'll be amazed. You may just get on top and over the other side. All right, let me tell you about PowerlineRadio.com. There's a bunch of good stuff, including that story I just told you, and a bunch of other good things. You can print them out if you want to. Check it out right after the show. 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I'm John Rivers, and you're listening to Powerline. Oh, I love this young lady, Amy Grant, one of her big songs for

to my personal best female artist friend, Amy Grant. Baby, baby. Hey, I have a comment for you. Today's comment's about friends and relationships. Speaking of friends, friends are one of the most important aspects of our lives. Yet most people have only 4 or 5 real friends in a lifetime. We have many acquaintances, but very few friends. Friends are usually people who have a great deal in common, who care deeply about one another, who never hurt one another purposely. A friend is someone who offers help when you need help and who accepts help from you. A friend cares about what you think, what you want, what you need, and what you do. People cannot care that deeply about too many people, and this makes true friends kind of rare. The best basis for friendship is shared interests. Friends enjoy being together because they like the same types of activities. Being involved in an interesting activity opens the door for finding friendship. All of this is important for a couple of reasons. One, you should not feel upset, guilty, or inadequate if you don't have a lot of friends. Many people who think they have a lot of friends, well, they really don't. Two, don't confuse peer groups with friendships. Peer groups are just groups of people who run together. You can run or not run as you choose, but don't confuse it with loyalty to friends. Analyze your interests. What do you really enjoy doing? Get involved in those activities, and you'll meet people who care about those things too. This gives you a reason to be together and something to talk about. Make your choices on that basis, and friendships will kind of start to grow. Okay, if you'd like to visit our website, we'd love to have you stop by. You can read what we just talked about, or there are other great comments, I think, on all kinds of subjects. And you can check out a lot more good links, too. 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

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And here's another great offer, too. We have a toll-free number you can check out. And really, there are no obligations. We just want to help you begin a new life with Jesus. You talk about friends. He's the one you want.

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Now, trust me, no strings are attached. Just great help getting started with a new life. No one will ask you for money. No one's going to call you and hassle you. Well, there will be no hassles at all. Just helpful information about a new life with Jesus. 1-866-701-HOPE. I'm John Rivers, and you are on the Power Line. It's Jody Messina with Tim McGraw. Nice combination. 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

on the Rain with your brother John Rivers. Earlier we were talking about friendship. Acceptance plays a big role in friendship, but it's not a sufficient reason for choosing friends. God's criteria for friends go beyond acceptance. God knows that you need friends who will love you, not merely accept you. A real friend will accept you the way you are, but will love you too much to leave you that way. God has a plan for your friendships because he knows your friends determine the quality and the direction of your life. The real issue that must be answered is this. Check it out. Is God the Lord of your friendships?

Is the very hungry caterpillar a very grisly scavenger? This is Sandra Tsinglo with the lowdown on science. Hawaii is a tropical paradise with a dark secret, a terrifying new species of caterpillar. Most caterpillars eat only plants, but their carnivorous caterpillars use corpses as a disguise. These bone collectors were discovered by Dr. David Rubinoff and team at the University of Hawaii at Manoa. This creepy crawler secretly eats

0: species is endangered, so discovering it through all that camouflage is a massive win. Talk about corpse couture.
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2: I'm Michelle Pulino on Amazon Prime. Oh, what fun.
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2: Michelle Pfeiffer stars as Claire Clouster, the glue that holds her chaotic, lovable family together every holiday season. But this year, her grown kids and distracted husband get swept up in their own seasonal dramas and leave their mom behind. So she sets out on an adventure of her own and rediscovers what the holidays mean when you're finally free. On Netflix, Jay Kelly. George Clooney is a fading movie star who hopes to reconnect with his youngest daughter before she leaves for Europe, but she'd rather spend time with friends. This leads him to embark on a journey of self-discovery, confronting both past and present. Adam Sandler co-stars. In theaters, Five Nights at Freddy's 2. 1 year has passed, the stories about what transpired at Freddy Fazbear's Pizza have been twisted into a campy local legend, inspiring the town's first ever Fozfest. But events transpire that unleash a long-forgotten horror. That's Fox on Film on Fox News.

You're on the Power Line with Brother John Rivers. A lot of good talk coming up about being a good listener, for one thing, and why we shouldn't rush through life, and as usual, some great music and a counseling letter. 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

find Celine Dion to love you more with John Rivers. I'm sure you've heard these lines. Stop and smell the roses and don't let life pass you by. They go along with this story pretty well, too. Somewhere I read or heard a story about a man in India who was rushing home one night after attending a Billy Graham campaign. He was running because he had understood and received the message of Jesus Christ at the meeting, and he's rushing home to tell his family and his relatives about it. As he rushed along down a dark street, he tripped over a poor beggar asking for help. Picking himself up and dusting himself off, he kind of awkwardly backed away from this begging guy, apologizing for running over him and telling him that, that he would very much like to stop and help him, but that he couldn't right then because he had just found Jesus and at the Billy Graham meeting and was rushing home to tell everyone the good news. Well, the irony is that the man just missed Christ right where he might have found him, in the beggar. We do it all the time, too. We miss Christ in the child, whom we could take a few minutes to console or counsel. We miss Christ in the friend, employee, or associate that is longing for praise and understanding. We miss Christ in ignoring the desires and needs of a wife or a husband. We miss Christ on the bus, in the plane, on the elevator, where a person is in need of something. We're constantly missing Christ where he might be found. Friends, you don't find Christ in a sterile, heaven-like atmosphere. You find him in the world, right where you are. And that's why the world matters and should be of utmost importance to the Christian today. Do something to make a difference. How about today? Brother John here. Let me give you the address again to write the Powerline Counselors. Good advice by mail. No hassles or obligations at all. Just sound help from people who care about you. The address to write is Powerline, Fort Worth, Texas, 76150. Use the same address for a free copy of this script and mention this date. And don't forget you can catch us on the web at powerline.org. Another website you might want to visit is students.com. Make a difference in school. I'm Brother John Rivers, and you're tuned into this week's Power Line. It's the Tony Rich Project. Nobody knows on Power Line.

Power Line. Nobody knows. Tony Rich Project with John Rivers here. Thanking you for joining me. We talked earlier about how to write the counselors for help with a problem or a question you've been having. Well, here's a letter in the counselor's handiwork. This one starts out, I'm planning to be married in a few months, but I'm having some doubts about it. I know I love my fiancé, but still I'm not sure I'm ready. Am I overreacting, or is this normal? Should I postpone our marriage plans? Well, let's see what our counselors have to say. Nearly everyone gets premarital jitters. If a person views marriage with proper seriousness, it represents an utterly life-changing decision, one which should be considered final and binding for life. So it'd be unusual not to have some misgivings at times. Try to pinpoint the cause of your uneasiness. Is it related to the responsibilities and commitments involved in marriage? Or do you feel uncertain about some aspects of your relationship to your fiancé? If the first is true, well, then you may need to examine such factors as age, financial security, educational status, and other indicators of your readiness for marriage. You may decide that you need a little more time and space before making this permanent commitment. If the uncertainty is tied to the relationship, you may need to delay the proceedings until these points of difference are worked out. These are the tools which can help you make the right decision. Personal inventory, interpersonal communication, and some outside help and guidance. But the most important resource is prayer. Talk with God about your decision. He has a plan for your life, and all your decisions need to be in accord with that plan. Ask Him in as a third partner in your marriage. You can't build a home without it. Sound advice, I got to tell you. And good advice is yours, too, if you'll write the counselors with a problem or a question that's been giving you some trouble. Here's the address. Powerline, Fort Worth, Texas, 76150. Our web address is powerline.org. Click on Help Link for counseling. I'm Brother John Rivers, and this is Powerline. Oh, this is a great song. Olivia Newton-John from a few years back. I honestly...

the great Peter Allen song from Olivia Newton-John, I Honestly Love You. With John Rivers here, I want you to listen to this. Have you ever thought seriously about the importance of listening? Not many of us have, really. Last night I heard a man speak on the topic, and I was kind of impressed by him. We all listen too little. I'm very guilty. I suppose that's why listening interests me. The fellow told me that when he was in college, he tried to impress people. Before a date with a girl, he thought up good and clever things to say, but 5 minutes after he was with a girl, he was out of steam. One of his fraternity brothers was a tall, gangly lad with a mop of uncontrollable red hair, a big old nose. However, at parties, old Red wound up with all the people hanging around him. The other guy was standing in a corner wondering what old Red had done to attract all those people. Well, when he got an opportunity one day in the dorm, the guy asked old Red why he was so popular. Red said that, well, that one day he decided that with his looks, he'd have to develop a good personality to make it in life. So he figured people like to talk about themselves. So Red's secret? Just ask people questions about themselves, their families, their aspirations, that kind of thing, and they'll go out of their way to talk with you. In a 15-minute conversation, maybe old Red would talk for a minute, and people would talk away saying what an interesting conversationalist old Red was. Red had the key. One of the greatest listeners of all time was Jesus. He heard about people's problems, then he helped them to solve them. Had he not known firsthand what the concerns of the grassroots folks were, his brief ministry would not have been so effective. He would have not met the needs of his people had he not been listening to them. Listening is one of those skills that we could always continue to improve. Listen up right now, and I'll tell you how you can get a free copy of this script. You might want to share it with someone or read it again later. You can use the same address for counseling. It is Powerline, Fort Worth, Texas, 76150. Mention the date you heard this show. And our web address is powerline.org. That's it. Oh, you want to visit another site, too, while you're online. It's students.com for information on making a real difference in your school. 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It is Bonnie Raitt on Powerline. This is You Got It.

0: Caroline Bonnie Raitt, you got it. She's a talented lady with John Rivers. Here's this week's thought for the week. When through life's darkened maze I go, and troubles overwhelm my soul, oh, grant me, Lord, your grace to know that you are surely in control.
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2: News. I'm Deborah Valentine. The Department of Homeland Security tells Fox the man shot by an ICE agent in Austin, Texas on Sunday is an illegal immigrant from Venezuela with a final deportation order. Austin's police chief, Lisa Davis.
3: Police Department Special Investigation Unit, who investigates our officer-involved shootings, is on the scene. And I have spoken to Texas Rangers, who will be part of that investigation, and will be working side-by-side in this investigation as well.
2: The AP identifies the man shot as Wilbur Rafael Garces Perez. Two male children ages 11 and 12 dead and two women hurt in a shooting in DeKalb County, Georgia. Public information officer there, Elise Wells.
4: Essentially what they're doing is canvassing for evidence because it's a grassy area. We're going to utilize all the technology available, and that may be a metal detector to look for any casings or anything that might be of value.
2: Police say the incident stems from an argument. No arrests are reported. Tropical storm Polo has formed off of southwestern Mexico. 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
5: I'm Michelle Polino on Amazon Prime. Oh, what fun.
6: Where is Mom?
5: Michelle Pfeiffer stars as Claire Clouster, the glue that holds her chaotic, lovable family together every holiday season. But this year, her grown kids and distracted husband get swept up in their own seasonal dramas and leave their mom behind. So she sets out on an adventure of her own and rediscovers what the holidays mean when you're finally free. On Netflix, Jay Kelly. George Clooney is a fading movie star who hopes to reconnect with his youngest daughter before she leaves for Europe, but she'd rather spend time with friends. This leads him to embark on a journey of self-discovery, confronting both past and present. Adam Sandler co-stars. In theaters, Five Nights at Freddy's 2. 1 year has passed, the stories about what transpired at Freddy Fazbear's Pizza have been twisted into a campy local legend, inspiring the town's first ever Fozfest. But events transpire that unleash a long-forgotten horror. That's Fox on Film on Fox News.
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0: Hey, it's that time. Time once again for Power Live. John Rivers here, getting ready for a jam-packed show. Great music, interesting talk. Today I'll share some thoughts on how we treat people. I have a story about just being bigger and how that is not always better. And there's a letter concerning fathers and mothers. All this coming up right here. Don't go anywhere. It's coming up right now on this week's edition of Power Live. With Huey Lewis and the News 100 years from now to kick off this Power Live.

and When We Were Kings, Brian McKnight, Diana King, John Rivers, and you. Thank you for being here. You ever noticed how we tend to measure the worth of a person by what they own? Seems that the more possessions a person has, the more important they are. It's just a normal human tendency to value people by what they have. But what about this system? Is this really a valid one? Should we really treat the wealthier person better than the poorer person? The Apostle James wrote, "My brothers, as believers in our glorious Lord Jesus Christ, don't show favoritism. Suppose a man comes into your meetings wearing a gold ring and fine clothes, and a poor man in shabby clothes also comes in. If you show special attention to the man wearing fine clothes, have you not discriminated among yourselves? If you really keep the law found in the Scripture, love your neighbor as yourself, you are doing right." Well, that shows that we should not place value on the person who has more stuff, more possessions. But what if we're the ones with the wealth? How should we look at ourselves? Are we better than others simply because of material things? The Apostle James has something to say about that, too. He says, "The person who is poorer should consider himself in a high position, but the rich man should consider himself in a low position. So just because we might have more money or more things, no one should think more highly of themselves. The biggest danger with possessions is making them the sole basis for your life. It's really sad to see the sacrifices some people make in order to accumulate wealth. Be careful not to let possessions become your standard of measure for other people or for yourself." I like that story. I like that thought. If you'd like a free copy of the script, all you have to do is write us or email us. Ask for one. It's that simple. Also, you might want to include a problem or a question for our counselors. It, too, is free and hassle-free, and all you have to do is write. We care about you. We want to make sure your life runs just as smooth as possible, so write us today. Our address is Powerline, Fort Worth, Texas, 76150, or you may email us on the Internet at www.powerline.org. 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Got some more great music on Powerline, along with your brother John Rivers here. All right, it is Crowded House. Don't dream it's over on Powerline.

night, Brother John Rivers back with you for our counseling letter. It's one of my favorite parts of the show. You should know that by now. We have a great group of counselors here. They're trained to handle almost any problem or question you might be having. All you have to do is explain everything in your letter and mail it to us. Our counselors get back to you with a personal and a confidential reply and return mail as they have for so many years. And please remember that everything is kept strictly confidential with no hassles or calls. On each show, we read a letter and the panels answer. Maybe this week's letter can help you too. Here's how it starts out. What does it mean to honor your father and mother? Does that mean I'm supposed to love them even if they've been lousy parents? Or do I have to do everything they say even if I don't feel it's what I need or want? Does honoring them mean I have to let them run my life? Well, here's what the counselors say. We think honoring your parents is a matter of respect and consideration rather than being related to emotions or independence. It's a matter of attitude toward the role or the function of the parent, not a personal feeling or approval or liking. You can disapprove of a professor's teaching method and disagree with a certain law and still honor the authority which these things represent. In the same way, you may not always have warm, loving feelings towards your parents, and you may have to struggle in your relationship with each other, but you can still honor them by showing respect and appreciation for them. In a sense, the struggle for independence may be a way of honoring your parents, for it's part of God's plan for persons to grow and mature, to become responsible for themselves, so that in turn they can take their proper role in life. Keep a sense of humor and a sense of perspective as you make these difficult adjustments in your relationship, as you make the transition from childhood to adulthood. Once again, Powerline counselors hit the nail on the head, aren't they? Great advice. That's why we're here for you, to help you any way we can. Whether it's in my commentaries or in the advice from our counselors, we just want to help you here at Powerline. If you're having some problems or you just need some advice on a question or something's been bugging you, we're here to help you. Just jot everything down in a letter and email us if you want to. We'll get back to you with a fast and confidential reply. No hassles, no calls, no obligations. We just want to help you. You can trust us. So write or email us right now and help will be on the way. Here's the address, Powerline, Fort Worth, Texas, 76150. 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It's just that easy. Now on with the show. Tony Braxton, I don't want to on Powerline.

Power Line. Tony Braxton, I Don't Want To with John Rivers. More great music. Once upon a time, there was an officer in the Navy who had always dreamed of commanding a battleship. He finally achieved that dream and was given the commission of the newest, biggest, most modern, the proudest ship in the fleet. Well, naturally, the naval captain was really walking tall, feeling mighty proud. One stormy night, as the ship plowed through the rough seas, the captain was on duty on the bridge when off to the port side, he spotted a strange light that was rapidly closing on his ship. Immediately, he ordered the signalman to flash a message to the unidentified craft, "Alter your course 10 degrees to the south." Only a moment passed, and a message began blinking back. The captain read the message. It said, "Alter your course 10 degrees to the north." Determined that his ship, the pride of the fleet, would not yield to a lesser vessel, the captain ordered the signalman to send out another message, said, "Alter your course 10 degrees to the south. I am the captain." Immediately, the message flashed back, "Alter your course 10 degrees to the north. I am Seaman Third Class Jones." Well, now infuriated and not willing to budge from his stance, the captain grabbed the signal light himself and, with his own hands, fired off this message, "Alter your course 10 degrees to the south. This is a battleship and I am the captain." The reply came back, "I think you'd better alter your course 10 degrees to the north. This is the lighthouse." This story can relate to many areas of our lives and our work, can't it? The illustration makes a simple point. No matter how big or important that any of us think we are, sometimes we have to give way to things that are greater than ourselves. The analogy could be that no matter what course we take, God's word and God's commandments stand out as a guiding beacon. God's beacon is unchanging, like a lighthouse. It's there. It does not move. In light of this fact, all other courses must be altered to fit God's master plan for our lives and for the world. Think about that. Isn't that a great story? You may have it free. Free copy of this script. All you have to do is write and ask for it. Counseling at the same address. Confidential. 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Here's a guy who can sing. Whoa. Along with John Rivers on Powerline, it's Aaron Neville. Can't Stop My Heart from Loving You.

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1: Here's a program from our archives. High above the surface of the Earth, it's possible to get a unique glimpse of the workings of our world. I'm Jim Metzner, and this is The Pulse of the Planet. David Wright pilots the ER-2, a high-altitude single-pilot research aircraft out of Dryden Research Center. The ER-2 carries instruments that study everything from land use to the formation of hurricanes.
2: It was a variety of instruments, several weather radars that could probe the internal structure of the hurricane and determine the rain structure, precipitation levels, icing being formed in the clouds, other sensors to remotely sense the temperature throughout the entire profile of the hurricane. We had sensors on board that measure the electrical charge around the airplane, which would indicate the charges above the hurricane itself. And then other what are called multispectral imagers that can measure how the sun's reflecting off the top of the clouds.

0: as it passes over with similar instruments for the purposes of calibrating the instruments that have been in space for a while. And by calibration, I mean taking the same measurements and testing the accuracy of the information and data that's being sent back from the experiment that's in orbit.
1: Control us radar contact, sir. You're cleared your navigation.
0: We do also some air sampling missions where we will collect air samples in the lower stratosphere for the purposes of studying pollution. We do land use studies where we have remote sensing instruments that can determine the impact of man's presence on the Earth's surface.
2: 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I'm Jim Metzner.
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3: Creepy stuff there as the Riddler and the Batman. This week, Quentin called Paul weak sauce on a podcast. Now the Batman director Matt Reeves coming to bat for Paul on X, calling him an incredible actor and an incredible person.
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3: And if you've got $100,000 lying around, well, we've got a story for you. That's the expected cost at a British auction for the writing desk of J.R.R. Tolkien, the legendary author of the Lord of the Rings books, the very desk where much of those works were conceived. For CBS Entertainment, I'm Matt Wolfe.

0: the Power Line with me, your brother, John Rivers. Hey, thank you for coming along. We got a great show lined up, and I think it'll inspire you and give you some ideas for better living, and we all need that. 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This girl is so talented. Shania Twain to kick off this Power Line. I'm gonna get you good on Power Line.
1: Let's go.

Blues Traveler and Run Around with your brother John Rivers. Thanking you for joining us in this week's Power Line, where we're going to talk a little bit about how we react to those who hurt us. And then later, we'll talk about how important compliments are to all of us. All right, now here's a story. Some seminary students came to class one day to find a large target on the wall and several darts on a table nearby. Their professor asked the students to draw a picture on the target of somebody they disliked or someone who had made them angry. One student drew a picture of a woman who had stolen her boyfriend. Another drew his younger brother. On it went. The class lined up and began to throw darts. Some threw with such force they actually ripped the targets. Well, anyway, when they finished, the professor removed the target from the wall. Underneath the target was a picture of Jesus. A hush fell over the room as each student viewed the mangled image of their Savior. Holes and jagged marks covered his face. His eyes were pierced out. The wise professor said only these words, "Inasmuch as ye have done it to the least of my brethren, ye have done it unto me." How will you choose to act toward those who have hurt or disappointed you? All right, if you'd like to read again or print a copy of that piece, how we should react to those that hurt us or don't do everything like we want them to, all you have to do is visit our Powerline website. You'll find all the commentaries you hear on the show listed by date they were broadcast. And there's a bunch more information as well. I think it'll be worth your stop at www.powerlineradio.com. Check it out right after the show, all right? Powerlineradio.com. The music of Huey Lewis and the News, Power of

us in the news. It's the Power of Love on Powerline with your brother, John Rivers. Earlier, we talked about how we react to others. Our comment today deals with another way to treat those around us. When was the last time you took the time to encourage someone? Just with a simple word or compliment or a short note to say how much you appreciate them. Did you know that we need 15 positive comments to overcome one negative one? I bet you still can remember the time you were called down in class by one of your teachers, or the name of the first boyfriend or girlfriend who broke your heart, right? Yeah, we all need encouragement and support in tough times. And we also need to be complimented in good times. We need to know we're noticed by others. It takes so little to do it. I don't really understand why more people don't do it. It's so easy for them to run down each other and so hard to build up each other. Even the Apostle Paul told us we need to do that. So this week, try giving out a compliment a day. It'll make a difference.

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That's by stopping by Powerline's website. 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Oh yeah, the talented Sarah McLachlan on Powerline.

Hotline, Sarah McLachlan, Fallen, with your brother John Rivers. Hope you're enjoying the show this week. We're glad you've chosen to be on the Powerline. You are the very reason Powerline is broadcast each week, you know. 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If you'd like some spiritual help, on the left side of the webpage, there's a link called Spiritual Help. 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Just call 1-866-701-HOPE. A great new life is waiting for you. 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Some more great music on Powerline. What a talented pianist and songwriter he is. Jim Brickman teaming up with Rebecca Lynn Howard on Powerline.

0: Caroline Jem Brickman with Rebecca Lynn Howard and your brother John Rivers with the thought for the week, showing others that we C-A-R-E. The letter C. Challenge your friend to grow spiritually. A good friend knows the importance of turning the conversation toward matters of faith. 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No one wants a friend with whom ideas, dreams, and concerns fall on deaf ears. A good friend is a great sounding board. And E. Encourage your friend through compliments and by doing good deeds. 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
2: News. I'm Sue Guzman. A man shot and injured by a federal immigration officer in Austin, Texas. Authorities say he is in serious but stable condition.
3: Police Department Special Investigation Unit, who investigates our officer-involved shootings, is on the scene. And I have spoken to Texas Rangers, who will be part of that investigation, and we'll be working side-by-side in this investigation as well.
2: That is Austin Police Chief Lisa Davis. Fox News has learned that the man shot is an illegal migrant from Venezuela and has been released from the hospital to ICE custody. President Trump addressing the U.N. General Assembly in New York this week.
4: But before that, President Trump will meet with New York City Mayor Zoran Mondani at Gracie Mansion. President Trump this week is also expected to meet with Gulf leaders amid the skepticism over how the escalation with Iran will end.
2: Tropical storm Paulo forming off the southwestern Mexico coast, expected to strengthen into a hurricane this week. 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
5: I'm Michelle Pulino on Amazon Prime. Oh, what fun.
6: Where is Mom?
5: Michelle Pfeiffer stars as Claire Clouster, the glue that holds her chaotic, lovable family together every holiday season. But this year, her grown kids and distracted husband get swept up in their own seasonal dramas and leave their mom behind. So she sets out on an adventure of her own and rediscovers what the holidays mean when you're finally free. On Netflix, Jay Kelly. George Clooney is a fading movie star who hopes to reconnect with his youngest daughter before she leaves for Europe, but she'd rather spend time with friends. This leads him to embark on a journey of self-discovery, confronting both past and present. Adam Sandler co-stars. In theaters, Five Nights at Freddy's 2. 1 year has passed, the stories about what transpired at Freddy Fazbear's Pizza have been twisted into a campy local legend, inspiring the town's first ever Fozfest. But events transpire that unleash a long-forgotten horror. That's Fox on Film on Fox News.

You're on the Power Line with Brother John Rivers, and I'm glad you are here. Here's why. Coming up in this half hour, lots of good hit music for your ears and a bunch of good talk for your brain. I'll also be telling you about the Power Line website and a whole lot more. It's all wrapped up in this week's Power Line, so grab a good seat and let's go on with the show. Singer on this song from Nacogdoches, Texas, by the name of Lee Nash. They're sixpence none the richer. Kiss me. I'm

Broken Wings, Mr. Mister. Great song. Classic. Thanks for joining me for this show. Well, at the top of the show, we talked about talk for the brain, and it's time for just that. The other day, I was reading from a book entitled Life Training 2, and I got to thinking about how much I really know, or I don't know. I could relate to what I read, and hopefully you can also. So if you think you have all the answers, here's a question for you. What is uglier than the devil, more beautiful than God, possessed by the poor, and desired by the rich? Well, if your answer is nothing, you are indeed smarter than I am. The book went on to explain things like this. Sometimes on the ladder of knowledge, a person must be knocked down a step or two in order to realize how little he or she truly knows. Know-it-alls are like party balloons, all puffed up and full of themselves. But it only takes one simple question that they can't answer to pop the balloon. That pride allows everyone to see that know-it-alls are really empty windbags. In the Bible, the Apostle Paul tells us that loving God is more important than accumulating a bigger database of facts and figures. Knowledge is great to have and can make you look good, but it's a false sense of security. That false sense of security can lead people to have a hard time learning from others and listening to God. So I think it's safe to say all of us have a lot to learn about relationships and love. Paul says, love edifies, which simply means it builds other people up. Love is more important than worldly knowledge because it is the key to tapping into God's knowledge. A genuine love for God soon blossoms into an active love toward others, and you become compassionate and attentive. And when you get right down to it, if you can learn that you really don't need to be a know-it-all, it's then that you have more friends than you know what to do with, and you'll have a true relationship with God. All right, here's another big thing I want you to believe. That's that you'll find a lot of good stuff at our website, powerlineradio.com. 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There's also a bunch of other good information, including our spiritual help link. So come on by, powerlineradio.com. Love to visit. Guy who's made quite a comeback, along with your brother John Rivers. He is Santana with Rob.

smooth song with John Rivers. Thank you for joining me. Met the guy who mixed that song not long ago, and what a sweetheart of a fellow he is. Hey, thanks for listening to our show. We bring you Powerline each week because we care about you. That's kind of the theme of Powerline this week. You know, care is something other than cure. Cure means change. A doctor, a lawyer, a minister, a social worker, they all want to use their professional skills to bring about changes in people's lives, and they get paid for whatever kind of cure they can bring about. But cure, desirable as it may be, can easily become violent, manipulative, and even destructive if it doesn't grow out of care. The care is being with, crying out with, suffering with, feeling with. Care is compassion. It is claiming the truth that the other person is my brother or sister, human, moral, vulnerable, just like I am. When care is our first concern, cure can be received as a gift. Often we're not able to cure, but we're always able to care. The care is to be human. Now, when we fail to love others, we should seek God's forgiveness. We need to ask Him to help us show others the kind of love He shows us. Do you long to love Jesus more? Start with loving the people around you. Remember, love for Jesus and love for others always go together. All right, here's more about our website, powerlineradio.com. Crank up the old computer and stop by. 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By web or by mail, we'd love to hear from you. I'm Brother John Rivers, and you are on the Powerline.

Powerline, Alicia Keys and Fallen with your brother John Rivers. Thank you for tuning in to Powerline. Hope it's all it should be today for you. Good music, talk, get you thinking about life and living. Let me tell you about a toll-free phone number you can call if you've wanted to find out more about a life with Jesus Christ as your guide. And it's a guarantee you'll never be lost again. You might veer off course occasionally, like we all do, but it's easy to find your way back, or a lot easier. You know, none of us are perfect, but it sure feels good when you strive to be. So call the number. No hassles, no requests for money. We're not about that, and we never have been, and we're not going to be. We just want to help you. 1-866-701-HOPE. That's 1-866-701-HOPE. I'm John Rivers, and you're on the Power Line. Hear those dancing boys and singing boys, too, in sync along with your brother John Rivers. This, I promise you, on Power Line.

0: Powerline in sync, this I promise you, with Brother John Rivers. Thank you for joining me. Are you a beautiful person in God's eyes? Above all others, believers should be the truly beautiful people. We're to be marked by the qualities of gentleness, compassion, love, tenderheartedness, and courtesy. We're to be beautiful because we return blessing for evil. We seek peace, and we're willing to suffer for righteousness' sake. When others see you, do they see a reflection of Christ's love in you? Because of your faithfulness, could you be called a beautiful Christian? The most beautiful people reflect Christ.
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2: Errors in the Bible? This is Ken Ham, author of the classic book, The Lie, Evolution and Millions of Years. The Bible is a unique book because it's the only book that was written by both human authors and God himself. But does the Bible contain errors because it was written by humans? The writers in the Bible describe the scriptures as flawless, enduring forever, and God-breathed. And the Bible says that God knows the end from the beginning and cannot lie, so we wouldn't expect his word to have errors, and it doesn't. The Bible's been shown to be amazingly accurate about archaeology. It's accurate about science, and it's right when it talks about history. You can trust God's word from the very first verse.
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7: In the movie Young Washington, now on video, director John Irwin unpacks the origin story of George Washington. Irwin's cinematic portrait introduces us to George Washington as a brash, ambitious youth. In order to win the heart of Sally Carey, the daughter of a wealthy Virginia family, Washington seeks to prove his worth in battle. The biggest content concern families will likely have to navigate in this PG-13 biopic involves realistic, though not gory, combat. We also hear two mild profanities, and characters drink and smoke as well. But Young Washington is also packed with references to God's providence and guidance. So we're giving Young Washington a 3 out of 5 for family friendliness. Read the full review at PluggedIn.com/radio. I'm Adam Holtz for Plugged In by Focus on the Family.

Powerline and Sting all this time. John Rivers here. If you go to church, well, we certainly hope you do regularly, you know that most every worship service is closed with a benediction. The benediction can be a prayer, a song, or some other variation of a close. Recently, I thought that the benediction was kind of the end, since it was the last thing on the program. To me, the benediction is very welcome at times because of my bad attitude, which is kind of like Porky Pig in the Warner Brothers cartoon saying, that's all, folks. Well, after giving it some thought, I now consider a benediction as a beginning, not an ending. Benediction comes from two Latin words, bene, which means blessing, and dictum, which means spoken or oral. So a benediction is a challenge to use what you just learned in a church service. Church is a place where the people of God go to worship. However, if all they do is worship and don't take their faith into the world, well, then they really aren't communicating their faith as Jesus instructed Christians to do. If you can't take your beliefs and faith into the community in which you live and make them work when you aren't really getting the job done. Now, church is sort of a service station for believers. You go and you get filled up. Then you go out and compete on the racetrack or the drag strip of life. You use what you've got in church to keep you going outside the church. So from now on, when you hear the benediction, the end of the church service, consider it a beginning for you to carry your Christian faith out into the world. Okay, now that I've said that, I'd like to follow it up by saying that you can have a free copy of what I just said. You might want to read it again or share it with a friend. Powerline is here to help you, and hopefully this information will do the trick for you. We also are offering you free counseling. We have a staff of trained people who can help anyone who's having a little trouble. It doesn't matter how large or how small the problem or the question is. We just want to help you. So write us today. Remember that everything involved with Powerline is totally confidential. Now here's the address. Just write us at Powerline, Fort Worth, Texas, zip 76150. Be sure to ask for free script number 30. And it's Basha as we get back to music on Powerline with your brother John Rivers here cruising for a bruising.

time for another letter that was sent to the Powerline counselors. It's real easy to get some help if you need it. In a nutshell, here's how it works. All you have to do is put your problem or your question in a letter and mail it to us. Our counselors will read your letter and then get back to you with a fast and personal reply. No obligations at all. We just want to help you. Now, that's why we're here, to help. So don't sit around and let it swell up on you. Write us right now. On each show, we read a letter and the counselors answer. Maybe this week's letter can help you or someone you know. It starts out like this. I'm going through a stage in life where I can't seem to be able to trust anymore. I don't trust other people, myself, or even God. People lie to you and let you down. I always seem to make the wrong decisions. God's promises just don't seem to apply to me, so how can I keep from being disappointed and disillusioned? Well, let's see what our counselors have to say. All of us must learn to balance wariness with trust. If we're trustful to the point of being naive, we'll often be disappointed. But if we trust no one, we will have poor relationships and an unfulfilling life. For living in society demands really an element of trust, at least. So it's like standing in the middle of a seesaw. You have to learn to keep your balance. This means that you have to judge each situation and bit of information as it comes to you. Venture a little trust and see whether the other person is reliable. Test an idea or an experience in small ways before embracing it totally. In other words, reach out in trust, but make that decision on the basis of sound evidence that your trust is merited. It's crucial that you learn to trust yourself, though. You have feelings, thoughts, and ideas. When you feel confident about yourself, the attitudes and ideas of others will not be such a negative influence. Now, here again, it's important to deal with reality, not fantasy. Some people lose confidence in their own judgment because they've made decisions which were not based on facts and sound reasoning. And finally, we urge you to learn to trust God. He cares for you, and He's the author of all truth. Be sure that your understanding of Him and His promises is based on reality, not on wrong conclusions or human opinions. He will help you in your learning and in your trusting. Once again, the Powerline counselors with some great advice there. That's why we're here, you know, to help you in any way we can. Whether it's in my commentaries or in the advice from the Powerline counselors, we just want to help you. If you're having some problems or you just need some advice on a question that's been on your mind, we're here to help. Just jot everything down in a letter and shoot it in the mail. We'll get back to you with a fast and a confidential reply. No hassles, no calls, no obligations. You can trust us. We just want to help you. So write us right now and help is on the way. Here's the address. It's Powerline, Fort Worth, Texas, zip 76150. It is just that easy. Now on with the show. Anita Baker and James Ingram. Whoa, what a duo. Bunch of talent right here. When you love someone, along with your brother John Rivers on Powerline.

Caroline, Anita Baker, along with James Ingram, When You Love Someone, with John Rivers here. It's a marvelous thing when families live together in love and harmony, isn't it? I have a close friend who tells this story. Several years ago, when one of his sons had recently graduated from seminary and taken his first church in Kansas, he telephoned home. He began the conversation with his parents, who were both on the phone, by saying, "Mom and Dad, I wanted to say I love you." That's the reason I called. My friend's family is not gushy or particularly emotionally demonstrative, you see, so my friend said something like, "Well, we really never questioned that you love us, but it sure is nice to hear it. What prompted this call?" And then the son replied, "Well, Dad, this afternoon I conducted the funeral for a man who was just your age." My friend muses that he thinks that was the first time his son realized that someday his father was going to die. The father's mortality suddenly came crashing into the son's awareness. And then the young minister's son of my friend said, "And he had a son who's just my age. He and his father were estranged, and the son is taking his father's death very badly. Of course, there's nothing we can do at this point to heal the estrangement." My friend says that he and his wife cherished those words from their son. They had never questioned his love, but he says there were times in the boy's growing up years when the love was strained. Just as relations are strained in every home where parents seek to set clear examples and give strong directions to children. Good parents and good children love one another unconditionally. Family members should love one another like God loved us. Real godly love has no buts attached to it. To say or to mean, "I love you," but is not the kind of love that endures, like God's love does for us. All right, I want you to toss those thoughts around in your head. Think about them a little later. Brother John Rivers here, and I want to tell you how to get a copy of what I just talked about and how you can write to our counselors. First, to get the script, just write and ask for one. That's all there is to it. To get our fast, personal, and confidential counseling, you have to do just a little more. Just explain your problem or your question in a letter and mail it to us. Our counselors will get back to you with a personal and hassle-free answer. No strings attached. We just want to help you. So write us right now. The free script or the counseling service, well, or both, are on the way if you'll write us at Powerline, Fort Worth, Texas, zip 76150. Ask us for free script number 30. I like this song on Powerline, along with your brother John Rivers, Billy Joel, on the River of Dreams on Powerline.

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1: News. I'm Deborah Valentine. A man who DHS says is in the U.S. illegally with a final deportation order was shot by an ICE agent in Austin, Texas, Sunday, prompting protests. Florida Congresswoman Ana Paulina Luna tells Fox's The Big Weekend Show she thinks Homeland Security Secretary Mark Wayne Mullen's DHS will properly investigate.
2: I'm not trying to make this partisan. Obviously, we don't know what happened, and that will be a very thorough investigation, especially with Mark Wayne heading up the DHS agency.
1: The man is ID'd by the AP as Wilbur Rafael Garces Perez, the target of an ICE investigation. President Trump meets today with the New York City Mayor Zoran Mamdani at Gracie Mansion in New York, ahead of the president's speech and high-level meetings at the UN General Assembly in New York.
3: President Trump will kick off the week in New York. We just heard from Ukrainian President Volodymyr Zelensky, who says that the pair spoke and that they will meet in New York as well.
1: Fox's Alex Hogan. 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
4: Film. I'm Michelle Pulino on Amazon Prime. Oh, what fun.
5: Where is Mom?
4: Michelle Pfeiffer stars as Claire Clouster, the glue that holds her chaotic, lovable family together every holiday season. But this year, her grown kids and distracted husband get swept up in their own seasonal dramas and leave their mom behind. So she sets out on an adventure of her own and rediscovers what the holidays mean when you're finally free. On Netflix, Jay Kelly. George Clooney is a fading movie star who hopes to reconnect with his youngest daughter before she leaves for Europe, but she'd rather spend time with friends. This leads him to embark on a journey of self-discovery, confronting both past and present. Adam Sandler co-stars. In theaters, Five Nights at Freddy's 2. 1 year has passed, the stories about what transpired at Freddy Fazbear's Pizza have been twisted into a campy local legend, inspiring the town's first ever Fozfest. But events transpire that unleash a long-forgotten horror. That's Fox on Film on Fox News.

Are you ready? Now let's start up another Power Line. I'm your host, Brother John Rivers. Thank you for being here. Get ready for some of your favorite music from some of your favorite artists. Good stuff's on the way. Along with great music will be some talk about reading. There's a story about farming. And, of course, our counselors will answer a letter from a listener. I think you'll find it all interesting and helpful. All this right now in this edition of Power Line.

Valentine. Kind of flows, doesn't it? Jim Brickman and Martina McBride with John Rivers. You know, every once in a while I'll read something, then I spend some time scratching my head thinking about what I just read. Often I'll wonder what inspired this particular little piece of literature. Sometimes I'll get a kind of a weird mental picture of what I just read. Let me give you an example of something I just read recently. For sale. Now listen carefully. For sale. Two double amputee wheelchairs, two electric lawnmowers, and one table saw. Now give that a little thought. Here's a person who's selling wheelchairs that were designed for double amputees. Just how did those lawnmowers figure into this scenario? And what about the table saw? Maybe the three items for sale had no relationship at all to one another. And anyway, in my mind, which is admittedly a little weird occasionally, those lawnmowers and the table saw had something to do with the fact that there was a double amputee somewhere. Some things we read have hidden meanings. Some things we read can't be believed either. Some aren't comprehensible. I have no problems when I read the Bible, though. The poetic books I read are just beautiful word pictures. The historical passages I read is factual accounts of happenings in the past. And when I get into the New Testament, I read the quotations from Christ in the first four books as his promises, his warnings, his prophecies, his stories to illustrate a lesson, and his statements of fact concerning himself and his Father God. Yeah, it takes some faith and trust to do this. Things we don't understand, we must accept by faith. I can't see the wind, but I know it's there, and I have faith in it when it fills the sails of my boat and it propels me across the water, right? The evidence of Christ is also within reach or eyesight if you look for it. All right, let those thoughts sink in a little bit. And if you'd like to share it with somebody else, well, all you have to do is write and ask for a free copy of this show. We have some comments here that I think make some good sense for everyday living. So on every power line, we hope that what you hear is going to give you some great points about getting along in this crazy world. Here, we'll send you a copy of this show if you'll just email us or write to us and ask for one. You can also get hassle-free counseling from people who really care about you. That's the Powerline Counselors. Just explain everything that's troubling you in a letter and send it to us in the mail. You'll get a confidential reply in the mail with no hassles. So for a free copy of this script or our counseling service, just write to us at Powerline, Fort Worth, Texas, zip 76150, or on the web at www.powerline.org and ask for free deal number 10.

If you don't have any problems, consider yourself very lucky. I don't know very many people without something that gives them some trouble. That is precisely why we have the Powerline Counselors. All you have to do is explain everything in a letter and mail it to us. The counselors will read your letter and then confidentially send you an answer by mail. I guarantee you it'll be a good one, too. Good advice. On each Powerline, we read a letter and the counselors answer. And here's how this one starts out this time. I want to love the Lord and to follow Him, but it seems so hard to interpret what the Bible says about God. How could Jesus be God on earth? Who do I pray to? I try to just accept things on faith, but I have so many questions. Does this mean I'm not really saved? Well, let's see what the counselors have to say. One thing to be sure of, God is not afraid of our questions, even though His ultimate desire is for us to trust Him and follow Him in obedience so that we may have eternal, abundant life. At the same time, He leaves open many points for us to explore so that we learn to know Him through our own searching and not just someone else's say-so. But there are some points on which the Bible is so clear, it just can't be mistaken. One of these is the divinity of Christ. If we want to know what God is like, we can look to Jesus. Having the same nature, Jesus, the Son, and God the Father are one in the Trinity. Thus, whenever we pray to Jesus, we're praying to God, and vice versa. It depends on the aspect of God which is the focus of our thoughts at that point. So if you want to know more about this one whom you're praying to, read the Gospels, Mark and John in particular. Learn more about the kind of person Jesus was. And I think you'll find your faith in God growing by just the same amount. It's good to know you can write to someone who really cares, and I can guarantee you the Powerline Counselors really do care about you. If you have a problem or a question giving you some trouble, try writing to Powerline. Just explain everything in a letter and shoot it in the mail to us, or email us on our website. Our counselors will get back to you with a fast and a personal reply and return mail. And don't worry, it's all done confidentially. There are no follow-up phone calls or hassles, nothing weird involved. We just want to help you if we can. So write us right now. Here's our address, Powerline, Fort Worth, Texas, zip 76150. Or look us up at www.powerline.org. The counselors are waiting to hear from you right now.

starline Kenny Loggins for the first time with John Rivers. Once there was a farmer who went out one morning to hire some men to work in his vineyard. He agreed to pay them the regular wage, $5 a day, so they went to work. At noon, the farmer did the same thing. Then again, at mid-afternoon, he went to the agency and found idle workers outside again, and they had not yet been hired, and the day was nearing its close. Anyway, he told all those men to go to his vineyard and work, and he would pay them a fair wage. Then sundown came. The farmer told his foreman to call the workers and pay them their wages. He further instructed that those who were hired last were to be paid first. So the men who went to work late in the afternoon were each paid $5. When the men who were first hired early in the morning came to be paid, they, too, were given $5. They took their money and began grumbling. They were irritated that they had worked longer and not gotten more money. The owner told them that they had agreed to a day's work for $5, and they should take their money and go home. He said, "I want to give the men hired last just as much as I gave you. Don't I have the right to do what I want to do with my money? Are you jealous because I'm generous?" In case you did not recognize it, this is one of the less self-explanatory parables that Jesus told. In this story, I believe that Jesus was making the point that God's love is the same for all people who believe in Him. God loves the best of us and the worst of us all at the same time. Now, that's the kind of God that's hard to understand, but really easy to believe in. Sounds pretty good to me. Hope you picked up some good thoughts there, too. You know, you can get a free copy of this very Powerline script for free. 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

0: millennia, sheep's wool has been a key to major leaps in textile technology. Now, NASA has taken wool filters on a giant leap to space.
1: This is Innovation Now.
0: In the enclosed environment of a spacecraft, a fire is among the worst-case scenarios. Astronauts train to put out a fire quickly and effectively, but the hazardous gases and microscopic particulates that remain can be dangerous to breathe. So when NASA was looking for a good option to make the Orion spacecraft's emergency masks better, they learned that sheep's wool is naturally fire-resistant, bacteriostatic, and handles moisture exceptionally well. Turning to Lanico Limited, a company whose work with wool had previously made firefighting masks for Earth applications, NASA provided specifications for a mask that would work in space. Today, Lanico wool filters can be found in industrial respirators or masks for DIY projects. And because the NASA work produced a wool filter that is effective at removing particulates in high moisture environments, it is the perfect choice for medical devices that must deal with the moisture from exhaled breath and the humidified air of hospitals. For Innovation Now, I'm Jennifer Pulley.
1: Innovation Now is produced by the National Institute of Aerospace through collaboration with NASA.
2: I'm Ashley DeBorkin with a Fox Celebrity Profile with Sarah Snook, who leads Peacock's All Her Fault, about a mother searching for her missing son and the mysterious circumstances which unfold from there. Snook spoke about how being a mom added to her perspective on the role.
3: Yeah, I was only able to draw on that for my own experiences, or my, I've never lost her at all, but the imagination to the world building of that, what it would be like to have the worst thing happen.
2: Previously starring as Shiv Roy on Succession, she shared what she was looking for in projects following the hit series.
3: I've been really kind of conscious about putting Succession in a different box. Like, it's not a thing that can ever be topped or compared with, or that was such an amazing experience that was career changing.
2: And you're also an EP on this for the first time. So what is sort of a takeaway that you can bring to whatever project you do next?
3: When you're an EP on every project is a different way of inhabiting that role. For me, what was really important was setting a culture on set and to have a kind of everyone's welcome equality.
2: Ashley DeBorkin, Fox News.
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5: 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We're starting up another power line, and I'm your brother, John Rivers, thanking you for joining me. I'm getting ready to play some of your favorite music, I'll guarantee you. Some wonderful hit music. In addition to the music, I'll share some thoughts on finding relationships. I have a story here giving us a word of warning. And the counselors share a letter from our listeners. It's all headed your way. Hang on. 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

Powerline, the Tony Rich Project, Nobody Knows, with John Rivers. If you stop and think a moment, you can figure out that people can be found in the vicinity of their interests. For instance, you can find sports fans at stadiums, gymnasiums, or whatever. You can find literary types at libraries, theaters. In fact, you and I can be found around where our interests lie. You ask, what does that have to do with anything? It's so fundamental. Well, what brought this to mind was the subject of dating and finding a mate. There's so many divorces, split-ups, separations, heartbreaks. My goodness, these days. It occurred to me that people must be getting off on the wrong foot and looking for love in the wrong places. To borrow some lyrics from a song a few years ago. Now, I haven't seen any surveys, but if one were taken, I'd bet a lot of broken marriages and breakups began in singles, bars, and dating clubs. Now, true, these are places to meet people, might produce some lasting results. That certainly can happen, but there are better places to locate a mate, you know. For instance, if you decide what your real interest and desires are, you should pursue these and take advantage of them to meet a possible partner. If you're into computer programming, there's probably a member of the opposite sex in an electronics club that would like to meet you. If you like music, then get involved in groups that perform or support your particular type of music. There surely would be a person also involved that would probably like to meet you. And, of course, most churches have singles classes and activities where people get together for both fellowship and worship. Maybe you've been wondering where I met my wife. Well, we both love horses. Met her first at a horse show. But we happen to both love the Lord and go to church together after that. Well, thought you ought to be thinking about that just a little bit. Hope so. If you'd like a free copy of what I just said, everything I say in today's show, as a matter of fact, you can get them free just by writing us. Maybe you'll want to go over what I said or share them with a friend. At any rate, the script is free for you. You want to jot something down for our counselors to answer for you? A problem or a question that's giving you some trouble? Everything is hassle-free, including answers to your questions. Write us right now. The script or the counseling or both are on the way. Here's the address, Powerline, Fort Worth, Texas, 76150. 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

time for this week's letter, and I hope it helps you too. We have a staff of counselors that are trained in helping people with their problems, and that's their job, and they do a great job of it. All you have to do is write a letter and explain your problems or your questions to us, and our counselors will get back to you with a fast and a personal and a confidential reply. There won't be any phone calls or hassles of any kind. We just want to help. On each show, we read a letter and the counselors answer. And here's how this week's letter starts out. I just graduated from college, and frankly, I am scared to death. This is the big goal I've been working toward for years, but here I am. No job yet, no clear goals, actually no idea really what I want to do. It's like I'm paralyzed and going through life in slow motion. Am I cracking up here? Well, let's see what our counselors have to say. It's not unusual when you reach a long-term goal to have a sense of letdown, even depression. Your focus for so long has been just getting through school. Now that you're standing on that plateau and surveying the scene around you, you're faced with making some decisions. Which way now? That can indeed be kind of scary. You may want to give yourself a little time to get your bearings if you have that luxury in terms of financial support, or, you know, visit relatives, take a short trip, be involved in a favorite sport or hobby, that kind of thing. Take the pressure off yourself by doing some things you enjoy. Then get serious about job hunting. You might begin by calling on people you know who are employed in jobs you think you might enjoy. Get all the facts on job requirements, benefits, and hiring policies. Talk with your parents, friends, or adults at your church. Let people know of your search. Most of all, talk with God about your plans and your fears. He understands, and He wants you to find the fulfillment you're seeking. Trust His providence as you face the future. Hope you got something good from our counselor's answer. Makes sense to me. That's what you get if you write Powerline and our counselors. 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

Line, Celine Dion, and My Heart Will Go On with John Rivers here, thanking you for being here. Now, anyone who's traveled by commercial airlines knows about that little spiel the hostesses give you about seatbelts, oxygen, you know, the emergency exits, and just before you take off. Now, who wants to think about crashing even before you take off? If I'm on a plane, I just soon forget about any type of malfunction problem or calamity whatsoever, wouldn't you? Also, in every public elevator, have you noticed this? Every elevator you see has an emergency button on the control panel. Who wants an emergency in an elevator? Nobody in his or her right mind, that's for sure. Though I've heard very few people complain about federal laws that require the airlines to advise you of emergency procedures. I've never heard anyone who knocked the federal, state, or the city law that says elevators have to have an emergency switch or button. Yet most of us have heard people complain because the church warns about sin and its consequences. That's usually criticized as negativism, isn't it? But if it were not for the possibility of crashing, then some of the excitement would be taken out of flying. If it were not for the freedom to sin or choose the good life, then choosing the good life would be no real option. The problem comes when people choose ways of life which victimize others, which cause people to crash. Sometimes forces beyond our control and personal forces make victims of all of us. The Bible, the good news, the gospel, whatever you choose to call it, is the word of warning and of hope to victims. Grab your Bible and look at the story of the Good Samaritan. Think about it. I like that. Good message with some great hope for the future. That story, along with the one I told you earlier in the show, are free if you'd like a copy. Maybe you want to read them again or give them to someone else. Or whatever the reason, we'd love to send you a free copy. When you write, you can also relay our counselors a problem or a question that might be troubling you. And please remember, everything is trouble-free and without any obligation. So write us. The address is Powerline, Fort Worth, Texas, 76150. 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You're on the power line. And it's Go West with the King of Wishful Thinking on Powerline.

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1: Fallsburg,
0: Louise,
1: Lavalette,
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1: Westmoreland,
0: Crum,
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0: Cerrito,
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0: Wayne.
2: 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We're WFGH Fort Gay and a whole lot more.
3: I'm Sue Guzman. President Trump addressing the UN General Assembly in New York City this week.
4: But before that, President Trump will meet with New York City Mayor Zoran Mamdani at Gracie Mansion. President Trump this week is also expected to meet with Gulf leaders amid the skepticism over how the escalation with Iran will end.
3: That is Fox's Alex Hogan, a man shot and injured by a federal immigration officer in Austin, Texas. Authorities say that he is in serious but stable condition.
5: Police Department Special Investigation Unit, who investigates our officer-involved shootings, is on the scene, and I have spoken to Texas Rangers, who will be part of that investigation, and we'll be working side by side in this investigation as well.
3: Austin Police Chief Lisa Davis, Fox News has learned that the person was an illegal migrant from Venezuela with a final deportation order and has been released from the hospital into ICE custody. 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
6: I'm Michelle Polino on Amazon Prime. Oh, what fun.
7: Where is Mom?
6: Michelle Pfeiffer stars as Claire Clouster, the glue that holds her chaotic, lovable family together every holiday season. But this year, her grown kids and distracted husband get swept up in their own seasonal dramas and leave their mom behind. So she sets out on an adventure of her own and rediscovers what the holidays mean when you're finally free. On Netflix, Jay Kelly. George Clooney is a fading movie star who hopes to reconnect with his youngest daughter before she leaves for Europe, but she'd rather spend time with friends. This leads him to embark on a journey of self-discovery, confronting both past and present. Adam Sandler co-stars. In theaters, Five Nights at Freddy's 2. 1 year has passed, the stories about what transpired at Freddy Fazbear's Pizza have been twisted into a campy local legend, inspiring the town's first ever Fozfest. But events transpire that unleash a long-forgotten horror. That's Fox on Film on Fox News.

Brother John Rivers here, and you're on the Power Line. I'm glad you are. There's a great show coming up. It includes some great music, too. Information that'll get you to our website, the good stuff there. And our topic today will center around enjoying life and not just existing. So thanks for coming along. Let's get on with this week's Power Line. It starts with music from the group Live.

Alicia Keys, Fall In, with your brother John Rivers. Hey, let's talk about our lives. When was the last time you had a big, huge laugh? Well, here's a story. Abraham Lincoln believed the philosophy of laughter was good medicine. In writing about Lincoln's Civil War years, author Richard Hanser says that on September 22, 1862, the War Cabinet was summoned to the White House for a special session. Lincoln was reading a book as everyone came in, and finally the president turned to the cabinet and said, "Gentlemen, let me read a chapter of this book that is very funny." The president then read aloud from the book. Secretary of War Stanton was furious, but Lincoln read on. And at the end, he laughed heartily and said, "Gentlemen, why do you not laugh? With the fearful strain that is upon me day and night, if I did not laugh, I should die. And you need this medicine as much as I do." Well, it was during this same session that the president pulled a paper from his tall hat and read aloud the Emancipation Proclamation. And Lincoln was right. Numerous studies have proved that frequent and sustained doses of laughter are healthy and actually help you live longer. So do yourself a favor today and have a good laugh. All right, do yourself another favor and stop by the Powerline website. You can find a bunch of information and helpful links to make this life a whole lot better. All of the comments and stories are there listed by date they were broadcast. So right after the show, drop on by www.powerlineradio.com. You will not be sorry. You'll be downright glad, I think. That's powerlineradio.com. Savage Garden on Powerline, Crash and Burn.

Savage Garden, Crash and Burn with your brother John Rivers. Thanking you for joining me on Powerline. We've talked about laughing and what great medicine that can be for all of us. It can help us really live. Now, having said that, what's the difference between just living and existing? My guess is that you already know, because you know the excitement and joy and pure rush you get when you are living. Life is good. All seems right in the world. God's in his heaven. You experience peace and joy, no matter what the circumstances are. You are other-centered. You're making a difference. You're contributing. But if you merely exist, almost every day feels like you're tromping through mud. There's a serious sense of hopelessness in your soul, and you know there's a hole in your heart. Oh, let's make it simple. Are you making a life or making a living? If you're just making a living, then wise up, get smart, start finding out what it takes to really live life. Look at the people who made a difference, who changed the world for the better, and determined to change. Okay, don't forget to read again or print off a copy of today's Powerline story or comment. 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And I thank you in advance for dropping by. I'm John Rivers, and you are on the Powerline.

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Hey, have I told you thanks for joining us today? Well, thank you. We hope you're enjoying Powerline and hope you're hearing something that'll do you some good, something that'll make your life much better. 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There is really hope in Jesus Christ. 1-866-701-HOPE. 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

Sunshine and 98 Degrees, the hardest thing with your brother John Rivers. Okay, here's our thought for the week. We've been talking about living or merely existing on the Powerline Show. You know, if everyone would shine his or her own light, would use his or her one talent, no matter how small, would accomplish God's purpose on this earth, it would glorify the Savior. What a joy it'll be when the Master looks into our eyes in that future day and with a loving smile of approval says, "Well done, good and faithful servant." Enter into the joy of our Lord. Our lives are God's gift to us, and what we do with them is our gift to God.

0: Is the very hungry caterpillar a very grisly scavenger? This is Sandra Tsinglo with the lowdown on science. Hawaii is a tropical paradise with a dark secret, a terrifying new species of caterpillar. Most caterpillars eat only plants, but their carnivorous caterpillars use corpses as a disguise. These bone collectors were discovered by Dr. David Rubinoff and team at the University of Hawaii at Manoa. This creepy crawler secretly eats leftovers from spider webs. To avoid detection, it disguises itself with the severed body parts discarded from the spider's meal. How metal is that? This species is endangered, so discovering it through all that camouflage is a massive win. Talk about corpse couture!
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2: Creepy stuff there as the Riddler and the Batman. This week, Quentin called Paul weak sauce on a podcast. Now the Batman director Matt Reeves coming to bat for Paul on X, calling him an incredible actor and an incredible person.
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2: And if you've got $100,000 lying around, well, we've got a story for you. That's the expected cost at a British auction for the writing desk of J.R.R. Tolkien, the legendary author of the Lord of the Rings books, the very desk where much of those works were conceived. For CBS Entertainment, I'm Matt Wolf.
5: Hey, it's up and running right now. Powerline, along with your brother John Rivers, thanks for being here. There's some great stuff coming up, like great music from your favorite artists. In addition, I'll share some thoughts about opportunities. There's a story about accountants and a letter from one of our listeners. Now stay here. Don't go anywhere. Listen up. I don't think you'll be disappointed. This week's Powerline's coming up right now. And to kick off this power line, Mbop.

or more accountants, sometimes the whole team of them. Accounting is an important and an old and really an honorable profession. In our financial matters, we want to be accountable. However, I often wonder if we have CPAs in order to be ethical, fair, and accurate in our record-keeping, or is it just to stay out of trouble with the IRS? Well, whatever our motives, we want to be accountable in matters of finance. And unfortunately, we often forget that we're also accountable to God, accountable to future generations, and accountable for all of life itself. The biblical terminology for accountability is stewardship. It's much easier to measure financial records for accountability than it is to measure our attitudes and actions. A great issue in public school educational systems right now is the accountability of teachers and administrators. No committed, caring teacher who approaches the task of education or youth as a professional will deny responsibility. The question is, how do you measure accountability while realizing the wide variety of students' backgrounds and environments that teachers have to deal with? How do you measure competence? How can you measure accountability? The Christian faith assures us that each of us is accountable for the way we live. We are accountable under God. We are accountable to the people around us. We are accountable to the church. We're accountable to future generations for the way we live today. I think those are great thoughts. Maybe you want to read them later, or share with someone else, or apply them to your life. If you want counseling service, you have a problem, doesn't matter what it is, you want to talk to trained counselors by mail, it'll all be personal and confidential, well, write and ask us for the script or the counseling, and you can use the same address, which is Powerline, Fort Worth, Texas, zip 76150. Or look us up on our homepage on the internet. 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And remember, as always, ask for free script number 26.

Powerline and Mr. Big, along with Mr. John Rivard here. Hey, I suppose that hardly a business in America operates without the services of one

Time for a letter that was sent to our Powerline counselors. 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All you have to do is write us a letter explaining your situation. Our counselors will read your letter and then get back to you with a fast and personal reply in return mail. Everything is confidential and there won't be any phone calls or any obligations. We just want to help you. That is our guarantee. On each show, we read a letter and the answer, hoping it'll help others with similar problems. All right, here's how this week's letter starts out. I'm thinking seriously about not going back to school next semester. My family's having a really hard time, and I think it would be better for me to work and help out with expenses. I know a lot of guys who dropped out of school, and they're making good money. What do you think? Well, now let's see what our counselors have to say. When economic times get tough, it's always a temptation to focus on immediate needs rather than the long-term prospects. It's good for you to be concerned for your family, but it would be a serious mistake to let short-term pressures dictate your long-term decisions. In the meantime, you might get a part-time job and at least take care of your own personal expenses, or you might get into a career development program through your school. Don't be dazzled by the good money your friends may be making. Ask your school counselor to show you statistics about the lifetime earnings of a dropout as opposed to those of an educated person. And remember that education has value beyond just earning power. You have a responsibility to yourself and to your family to develop and use your full potential as a person. God has given you this potential and given you this opportunity. Do not waste it. Well, there it is. Good, sound advice from the Powerline counselors, all without any hassles or obligations. We just want to help you any way we can. 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We don't want you to do anything you don't want to do, and we won't keep bugging you. We just want to help. 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That's O-R-G for org. Wow, here is a song that has swept all across this land. Big, big song from a friend of mine, as a matter of fact, Bob Carlyle, who wrote this for his little 16-year-old girl a couple of years ago, Butterfly Kisses at Powerline. This

find Butterfly Kisses from Bob Carlyle. What a song. That's what I call a two-hanky tune right there. Hey, looking back, how many opportunities have you either lost, muffed, or flat did not identify? I can name quite a few. Those opportunities I regret losing the most are the ones I was too stupid or insensitive to see when they were right there all the time. Let me give you an example. It's in the form of a story. The man was relating the tale and said, "When I was around 13 and my little brother was about 10, our father promised to take us to the circus. Boy, were we excited. A circus was great, but having our busy dad take off work to go with us was a real treat. But at lunch, there was a phone call. Some urgent business required our dad's attention downtown at his office, and right then, that afternoon, that circus afternoon, as a matter of fact, while my brother and I listened to my father on the phone, we braced ourselves for the inevitable. We thought. We were already getting disappointed, but then we heard our father say, 'No, I won't be down today. It'll have to wait. I don't care. I'll handle it tomorrow.' When father came back to the table, mother kind of smiled. She said to dad, 'The circus keeps coming back every year, you know.' I can remember my father's words just like it was yesterday when he said to the mother, 'Yes, I know the circus keeps coming back, but childhood doesn't.' That's the story the man told. His father's consideration, compassion, and love is long remembered because of that one incident. I'll just bet that whatever was so urgent at the office kept until the next day. It caused no complications either. Opportunities. The father had an opportunity to really be a good father. He grabbed that opportunity. Chances are that father didn't even remember the incident a year later. It didn't seem like a big thing to him at the time. Maybe he didn't even view it as an opportunity to be a hero to his sons. This causes me to think about our opportunities as Christians. How many times have we had the opportunity to make our actions or our speech count for God? These are opportunities that we should not ever pass up. There are some great thoughts and ideas in there. We share these commentaries with you each week because we care about you. Maybe you can pick up something beneficial and you can use it in your life. You can have a copy for free and it's easy to get. All you have to do is drop us a letter or email us. Ask for one. Maybe you want to include a note to our counselors. We'll get back to you as soon as possible with some good, sound advice. That is guaranteed. So don't hesitate. Write us today. 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Back to music on Powerline with your brother John Rivers. I am glad you were here. Here's some more good music for you from Take That, Back for Good on Powerline.

0: 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And remember, adversity is the grindstone of life. Thanks again for being with us. 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
2: BBC News with Emily Thomas. The U.S. Treasury Secretary says China and the United States have discussed plans to set up a joint alert system on artificial intelligence. Scott Bessent said under the proposal, the two countries could notify each other when there are AI incidents that pose a threat. From Beijing, here's Laura Bicker.
3: We do know that for both sides, this is now becoming an urgent priority. President Xi Jinping has repeatedly called for artificial intelligence rules. So he wants some kind of international governance framework and has called for that for quite some time, actually. But when it comes to the United States, they want China not to be able to write the full rule book. So I think both agree that they need to talk about AI. But when it comes to an international framework, both disagree on that.
2: Officials in Gaza have announced plans to evacuate and demolish more than 250 buildings damaged in Israeli airstrikes because they're at risk of collapsing. The move follows repeated collapses of damaged structures, including one on Wednesday, which killed 21 Palestinians. A powerful typhoon approaching Japan's Pacific coast is being felt in Tokyo, with police issuing evacuation orders for several districts. There are warnings of record-breaking rainfall. The town of Oshima is under the highest-level landslide emergency warning. Our correspondent Karumi Mori is in Tokyo.
4: We've had pretty bad weather the past week, but it seems like today is the worst of it. We're getting really the brunt of the heavy rain. Tokyo Metropolitan Police, from the morning, they've been sending alerts together with the local government, issuing evacuation orders for certain wards within Tokyo. There are people being evacuated to elementary schools and middle schools. There are some rivers that run through Tokyo, including Meguro River, and so they want people to make sure that they are safe.
2: Germany's Chancellor Friedrich Merz has vowed to stay on despite a state election that he described as a disaster. Preliminary results indicate his Christian Democrats have been voted out of parliament in the northeastern state of Mecklenburg-Western Pomerania, where the far-right AfD party took the most votes. In another vote in Berlin, the CDU was beaten by a far-left party. Katja Adler says Mr. Merz is under pressure.
5: This is the man who promised a few years ago that he was going to halve the support for the anti-immigration nationalist AfD party. He's seen its popularity soar. Yesterday we saw its second victory as the biggest party in a regional government. The last one was 2 weeks ago. Nationally, in opinion polls, it is the most popular party. So what we've been seeing are whispers of replacing Friedrich Merz midterm, but no one's yet sticking their neck out. He's hoping he can survive. He's promised steadfastness. He's promised tax and welfare reforms.
2: World News from the BBC. In Russia's parliamentary elections, which are tightly controlled by the Kremlin, President Putin's United Russia Party is on course to retain its constitutional majority. Only pro-Kremlin parties were allowed to stand. From Moscow, here's Steve Rosenberg.
6: Many things about Russia are unpredictable. The results of this election weren't. President Putin is likely to use the results to claim that the country is full square behind his policies, particularly the so-called special military operation, Russia's war on Ukraine. This was the first parliamentary election in Russia since the country's full-scale invasion of Ukraine. And from it, the authorities will claim a mandate from the people to justify any future decisions on the course of the war.
2: 18 people have been flown from Haiti to Florida to stand trial for their alleged involvement in the assassination of Haitian President Jovenel Moïse 5 years ago. Haitian media say those extradited are former senior government official and former Colombian soldiers. Mr. Moïse was shot dead at his home in Port-au-Prince by a group of mainly Colombian mercenaries. A United Nations report has concluded that recent US airstrikes on vessels allegedly trafficking drugs breach international law and cannot be justified as self-defense. The report by a special rapporteur said that since September last year, there'd been at least 68 US military strikes in the Caribbean and Pacific outside American territorial waters, which killed more than 220 people. The rapporteur said that even if the targets could be identified as members of designated terrorist groups, they'd not mounted any armed attack on the US, which would trigger a right to self-defense under international law. Chinese media say at least 8 people have been killed in a fire at a textile factory in the southern city of Foshan. Rescue efforts are still underway. It's not clear what caused the fire. And that's the latest world news from the BBC.
7: Fox News. I'm Deborah Valentine. The illegal Venezuelan immigrant shot by an ICE officer in Austin, Texas, Sunday is reportedly out of the hospital and under a deportation order. More from Fox's Marianne Rafferty.
8: A large crowd gathered in the streets for hours following the shooting. Police eventually fired pepper balls into the crowd to clear the area.
7: DHS says Wilbur Rafael Garces Perez is in the U.S. illegally and had a final deportation order against him. President Trump expected to meet with New York City's Mayor Zoran Mamdani today at the mayor's official residence, Gracie Mansion.
9: A very short statement from Mayor Mamdani's office said the two men will focus on issues affecting New York City and New Yorkers.
7: Fox's Grinnell Scott reporting. Tropical storm Polo formed late Sunday off southwestern Mexico. Polo is expected to become a major hurricane by midweek. 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
10: The Wall Street Business Report. I'm Bob Agnew. Warren Buffett is stepping down as chairman of Berkshire Hathaway after leading the $1 trillion conglomerate for more than 6 decades.
11: Warren Buffett is taking on a new role as chairman emeritus of Berkshire Hathaway after serving as chairman since 1970. His son Howard will become the company's new chairman as part of a long-planned succession.
10: That is Marcela Sanchez reporting. Anthropic has announced its AI model, Claude, is significantly aiding in the development of building its own successor. Claude is handling 26% of the model research and development for Anthropic, completing tasks under human supervision. Claude is not fully autonomous. It collaborates on about 90% of the company's research and development work. However, on Wall Street, a mixed close. The Dow struggled all day long, closed down 95 points. The Nasdaq was up by 104. For the Wall Street Business Report, I'm Bob Agnew.

America is a land of heroes. A place where greatness is born, where destinies are forged, and where legends come to life. This is the home of Thomas Edison and Teddy Roosevelt, of many great generals, including Washington, Pershing, Patton, and MacArthur. This is the home of Abraham Lincoln, Frederick Douglass, Amelia Earhart, Harriet Tubman, the Wright brothers, Neil Armstrong, and so many more. This is the country where children learn names like Wyatt Earp, Davy Crockett, and Annie Oakley. This is the place where the Pilgrims landed at Plymouth and where Texas Patriots made their last stand at the Alamo. The American nation was carved out of the vast frontier by the toughest, strongest, fiercest, and most determined men and women ever to walk on the face of the earth. Our ancestors braved the unknown, tamed the wilderness, settled the Wild West, lifted millions from poverty, disease, and hunger, vanquished tyranny and fascism, ushered the world to new heights of science and medicine, laid down the railroads, dug out the canals, raised up the skyscrapers. Our ancestors built the most exceptional republic ever to exist in all of human history, and we are making it greater than ever before. This is our glorious and magnificent inheritance. We are Americans. We are pioneers. We are the pathfinders. We settled the new world. We built the modern world. And we changed history forever by embracing the eternal truth that everyone is made equal by the hand of Almighty God. America is the place where anything can happen. America is the place where anyone can rise. And here, on this land, on this soil, on this continent, the most incredible dreams come true. This nation is our canvas, and this country is our masterpiece. We look at tomorrow and see unlimited frontiers just waiting to be explored. Our brightest discoveries are not yet known. Our most thrilling stories are not yet told. Our grandest journeys are not yet made. The American age, the American epic, the American adventure has only just begun. Our spirit is still young. The sun is still rising. God's grace is still shining. And my fellow Americans, the best is yet to come.

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I really wanna rock my soul in the bosom of Abraham. I wanna sit down and rest my feet after

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1: Errors in the Bible? This is Ken Ham, author of the classic book, The Lie, Evolution and Millions of Years. The Bible is a unique book because it's the only book that was written by both human authors and God himself. But does the Bible contain errors because it was written by humans? The writers in the Bible describe the scriptures as flawless, enduring forever, and God-breathed. And the Bible says that God knows the end from the beginning and cannot lie, so we wouldn't expect his word to have errors, and it doesn't. The Bible's been shown to be amazingly accurate about archaeology. It's accurate about science, and it's right when it talks about history. You can trust God's word from the very first verse.
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3: One of the handiest tools for home gardeners is also one of the most rarely seen around gardens. It's called a broad fork. Just imagine a pitchfork on steroids. The tines of this tool are much heavier and usually straight. And a broad fork, unlike a pitchfork, has two handles. How does it work and what does it do? Well, the purpose of a broad fork is to manually break up densely packed soil to improve aeration and drainage. The gardener steps up on the crossbar that drives the tines into the ground. The gardener then steps backward while pulling backwards on the handles, and this causes the tines to rise through the soil, leaving the soil layers intact and preserving topsoil structure. Go to YouTube and just search for broad fork.
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1: The part about golf I do like is a handicap. 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I think there should be a handicap in all of life. 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Like, guys like that shouldn't be able to drive any car they want. That's not fair. They should have to walk into the dealership, and the dealer would say, "How tall are you?" 6'2", blue eyes, sandy brown hair, cleft in chin. "I'm sorry, sir, with handicap, best I can put you in is a 78 Vega.
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1: I'm Sue Guzman. President Trump will be in New York City for a number of high-profile meetings and events this week. He meets with New York City Mayor Zora Mamdani today and Ukraine's President Volodymyr Zelensky on Tuesday. The same day, the president will address the UN General Assembly. President Trump will then meet with Chinese President Xi Jinping for a bilateral series of talks on Thursday. There is an investigation underway following an ice-involved shooting of a man in Austin, Texas, Sunday. Florida Congresswoman Ana Paulina Luna says she's confident Secretary Mark Wayne Mullen will properly investigate.
2: I'm not trying to make this partisan. Obviously, we don't know what happened, and that will be a very thorough investigation, especially with Mark Wayne heading up the DHS agency.
1: Reportedly shot, released from the hospital, now in ICE custody, set for deportation. 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
3: With the Wall Street Business Report, I'm Bill Alexander. Wall Street capped an up-and-down week Friday with a mixed finish for U.S. stock indexes as elevated bond yields and oil prices weighed on the market. Uber has been ordered to pay $40 million to the family of a woman who was fatally struck on a Southern California freeway after being abandoned there with a friend by her driver. Emily Normandin Parker and her friend were needlessly placed in danger when left in an unsafe and illegal area of the Orange County freeway. Costco is forming a partnership with DoorDash to offer delivery from its U.S. warehouse stores. The nationwide partnership is a first for the San Francisco-based delivery company. A group representing major U.S. airlines is opposing Air China's bid to schedule additional flights from Beijing to New York and Washington. Airlines for America oppose the request because U.S. airlines are effectively banned from flying from the United States East Coast to China, while Chinese carriers can for some U.S. flights. For the Wall Street Business Report, I'm Bill Alexander in Washington.

0: I'm Gary Duncan, the technical producer of the By the Way program. You may have heard the news that Paul Debatier has been called home to be with the Lord on November 30th, 2025. I had the pleasure of working with Paul for over 30 years. Paul was the same on the air as he was off the air. A soft-spoken, kind, loving person with a deep love for his family, friends, you the listeners, and of course, Jesus. He wanted to reach as many people as possible with the good news of Christ. The By the Way program will be ending after tomorrow's program. On tomorrow's program, we'll hear from Paul's son, John. He'll speak with us on that final program. And by the way, it's been an honor working behind the scenes to bring you this program.
1: One of the handiest tools for home gardeners is also one of the most rarely seen around gardens. It's called a broad fork. Just imagine a pitchfork on steroids. The tines of this tool are much heavier and usually straight. And a broad fork, unlike a pitchfork, has two handles. How does it work and what does it do? Well, the purpose of a broad fork is to manually break up densely packed soil to improve aeration and drainage. The gardener steps up on the crossbar that drives the tines into the ground. The gardener then steps backward while pulling backwards on the handles, and this causes the tines to rise through the soil, leaving the soil layers intact and preserving topsoil structure. Go to YouTube and just search for broad fork.
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0: Welcome to Fun for the Entire Family. The Family Comedy Minute is a positive boost for the day. Now let's take a moment and laugh with John Branyon.
1: That's what science does. They spend time and money and intense research so they can discover stuff, tell society about it, and then society can react pretty much the way you did. Don't care. Look at everything that science has told society that we flat ignore. Alcohol kills brain cells. Nobody cares. And you know why? You know why people don't care that alcohol kills brain cells? Because the very people that told us alcohol kills brain cells are the same people that told us human beings only use about 10% of their brains. So taverns are full of all the geniuses going, hey, we got 90% to blow.
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I'll never suffer anymore. Hand in hand, we're gonna stroll together down Heaven's Avenue. And oh, what a celebration!

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1: News. I'm Sue Guzman. President Trump will be in New York City for a number of high-profile meetings and events this week. He meets with New York City Mayor Zora Mamdani today and Ukraine's President Volodymyr Zelensky on Tuesday. The same day, the president will address the UN General Assembly. President Trump will then meet with Chinese President Xi Jinping for a bilateral series of talks on Thursday. There is an investigation underway following an ICE-involved shooting of a man in Austin, Texas, Sunday. Florida Congresswoman Ana Paulina Luna says she's confident Secretary Mark Wayne Mullen will properly investigate.
2: I'm not trying to make this partisan. Obviously, we don't know what happened, and that will be a very thorough investigation, especially with Mark Wayne heading up the DHS agency.
1: Reportedly shot, released from the hospital, now in ICE custody, set for deportation. 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
3: With the Wall Street Business Report, I'm Bill Alexander. Wall Street capped an up-and-down week Friday with a mixed finish for U.S. stock indexes as elevated bond yields and oil prices weighed on the market. Uber has been ordered to pay $40 million to the family of a woman who was fatally struck on a Southern California freeway after being abandoned there with a friend by her driver. Emily Normandin Parker and her friend were needlessly placed in danger when left in an unsafe and illegal area of the Orange County freeway. Costco is forming a partnership with DoorDash to offer delivery from its U.S. warehouse stores. The nationwide partnership is a first for the San Francisco-based delivery company. A group representing major U.S. airlines is opposing Air China's bid to schedule additional flights from Beijing to New York and Washington. Airlines for America oppose the request because U.S. airlines are effectively banned from flying from the United States East Coast to China, while Chinese carriers can for some U.S. flights. For the Wall Street Business Report, I'm Bill Alexander in Washington.

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1: Is there a comment that constantly garners more comments because the original comment was so intriguing? I hear one every day. A comment so viable, so intriguing, that everyone is commenting on that original comment. It's the Focus on the Family commentary. A comment that resounds for families everywhere, garnering constant comments indeed.
2: Yesterday, I talked about helping kids learn to identify healthy and unhealthy ways of dealing with conflict. I also shared why it's so important for them to learn those lessons early. The points we discussed are especially helpful when someone else has made a mistake. But today, let's talk about how a child should respond when they're in the wrong. An easy way for you and your child to remember these steps is to think of the three A's. It works like this. Admit wrongdoing, accept the consequences for your behavior, and apologize to the other person. Admitting a wrong and accepting that we've hurt someone else are an important and often overlooked part of resolving conflict. Younger children often try to avoid the pain they've caused someone by running away from the situation. I mean, literally. They'll say a meaningless, "I'm sorry," then get out of the room as fast as they can. It makes them appear apologetic without really accepting responsibility for their behavior. Instead, children should learn not only how to offer a sincere apology, but how healing a genuine "I'm sorry" can be for someone whose feelings have been hurt. So parents, when a conflict breaks out between your children, don't just tell them to stop fighting. Take a few extra moments to teach them how to handle conflict and become peacemakers. It's a skill they'll turn to again and again throughout their lives. For Focus on the Family, I'm Jim Daly.
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4: In Kansas City, the Chiefs won the Sunday night NFL game in overtime against the Colts, 33-30. Harrison Butker, 4-for-5 on field goals, including the game-winning 40-yarder. At Denver, the Broncos trailed Jacksonville 13-3 in the third quarter. Denver won the game 20-13. Las Vegas is 2-0 after surprising the Chargers 26-14. Dallas over Washington 37-20. Washington quarterback Jaden Daniels left with a dislocated elbow. Victories for San Francisco. Francisco and Seattle. Minnesota won in the rain at Chicago 9-3. Bears quarterback Caleb Williams left with an apparently serious hamstring injury. Philadelphia on a late touchdown won at Tennessee 24-20. Green Bay came back for an overtime win at the Jets 20-17. Wins for New Orleans and Cincinnati. Ole Miss is up to number 4 in the new AP poll. And in baseball, Cleveland won its 5th straight game, 1-0 over the A's, 1 week left in the season.
5: Ricky Henderson's 130 stolen bases in the 1982 season has stood as the modern-day Major League record for some 40 years now. But the Marshall softball record for most steals in a season is not nearly that old. Do you know who holds the mark? In the 2017 season, Marshall's Alicia D'Orazio stole 56 bases. That not only set the Marshall record, she led the entire nation in steals that year. With your Marshall Health Marshall Minute, I'm Steve Cotton.

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1: My wife's favorite holiday, of course, is Christmas. And I think my wife is actually rewriting Christmas because we put a nativity scene in our front yard. I went out of town for a show, came back, and I was driving up to our house, and I saw we only had two wise men in the front yard. I went inside and I told my wife, "Hey, did we get robbed?" This is her response. "They were $22.50 each. I only had enough for two." I go, "Hey, you can't split them up. They're like a band."
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1: Martin Luther is best known for the 95 Theses written in 1517, but did you know he was the first to translate the Bible into an easy-to-read, everyday German?
2: Luther's first New Testament was published on this day in September 1522, and as is often the case in German, was identified by a single lengthy compound word, Das September Testament.
3: On display at Museum of the Bible, a 1524 edition printed in Wittenberg, Germany, features 44 woodcut illuminations heightened with gold in what is known as a Fürstenkolorit. Another compound word, Fürstenkolorit, reveals this New Testament was created for an aristocrat in full color.
2: For aristocrats and the working class, the September Testament proved to be a boon to all Germans eager to read the Bible in their own language.
1: Brought to you by Museum of the Bible in Washington, D.C.
4: A 20-win season has long been the benchmark for a stellar pitcher in Major League Baseball. It's different in softball, where the pitchers can throw more often. Do you know the Marshall single-season record for the most softball wins? Andy Williamson set a Marshall softball record with 33 pitching victories in the herd's 2013 NCAA tournament season, a mark tied by Jordan Dixon in 2015. With your Marshall Health Marshall Minute, I'm Steve Cotton.

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1: Now, little advice for you here. When you do get in a relationship, you want to pay attention to those little warning signs of trouble ahead. Guys, you know what I mean? Like little warning signs, like an awkward pause in conversation that lasts more than a week. Now, you single ladies know what I'm talking about. Little warning signs, like when he says to you, you know, I don't think we can both live off of what you're making. Or he says to you, today, I got so mad at my mommy, I almost moved out.
0: Get more laughs in our free app over at Darren's Treble.

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0: Louisa,
1: Lavalette,
0: Webville,
1: Westmoreland,
0: Crum,
1: Chapman,
0: Cerrito,
1: Canova,
0: Lowmansville,
1: Blaine,
0: Wayne.
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3: Hello, and welcome to another story of America's faith. I'm Richard Lee. In 1620, the Pilgrims established a colony at Plymouth, Massachusetts. Their purpose was to establish

0: establish a political commonwealth governed by biblical standards of truth and justice for all. The Mayflower Compact, the first governing document of the colony, clearly stated that their colony was established for the glory of God and the advancement of the Christian faith. William Bradford, the second governor of Plymouth, said this, "The colonists cherish the advancement of the gospel of the kingdom of Christ in the remote parts of the world." 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
2: Injury news around the NFL after week two. The biggest news this morning, Bears quarterback Caleb Williams set to undergo tests to evaluate the severity of his hamstring injury. He left the game after a non-quarterback Jaden Daniels left the game against the Cowboys with a dislocated elbow, the same injury he suffered last season. He's set for an MRI on Monday. Packers wide receiver Jaden Daniels took a big hit while catching a pass and needed his head secured with a strap on the cart. On Monday, the Packers provided updates saying he has feeling a movement in all his extremities. He will be staying overnight in New York for further testing and observation. Eagles running back Saquon Barkley left the game against the Titans with a stinger, a pinched nerve in his neck. He did come back to play the rest of the game, but he is set for an MRI on Monday. The hopes for the Eagles is that it is just a minor injury at this juncture.
3: Year in and year out, the women's tennis team has been one of the jewels for the Marshall Athletic Department with several big seasons and strong national rankings. Do you know the year the team won the most matches in team competition? The 2004 Marshall women's tennis team is the most decorated ever at Marshall with a 22-5 record, the most wins in school history, and the team won both the regular season and tournament titles in the Mid-American Conference. With your Marshall Health Marshall Minute, I'm Steve Cotton.

0: 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We invite you to pay careful attention as author, motivational speaker, and comedian Ken Davis shares the difference between visibility and vision.
1: A private pilot flying his plane was descending through the clouds with his nervous wife sitting in the passenger seat. This was the first time he had flown with no reference to visual clues. Out the windows, there was only milky white. No cloud reference, no horizon, nothing. The pilot was totally dependent on the instruments in the airplane. As his wife watched the altimeter unwind, showing that they were getting closer and closer to the ground, she expressed her fear of crashing and her doubt in her husband's flying abilities. Without taking his eyes from the instruments, the pilot instructed his wife to trust God. "Get your Bible from your purse," he said, "and read the Word of God. That should calm you down." She fumbled until she found her Bible and read these words from Psalms 29:18, "Where there is no vision, the people perish." Then she fainted. The pilot did have vision. First, he knew where he was going. That's part of vision. Second, he was trusting in the right instruments to get him there. And third, the greatest distraction to his success had just fainted. If you know where you're going, if you're trusting in the direction God has given you to get there, and if you refuse to be distracted, you have vision. Lighten up and live to fly again.
0: 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From all of us, it's time to lighten up and live.

Joshua's a walking, Joshua's a talking, Joshua's a walking, Joshua's a talking, Joshua's a walking, Joshua's a talking, Joshua's a walking.

0: fighting situation, day, and I was sending a little water, and I washed them all away.
1: So the Lord came down to look around a spell, and there he found Noah behaving mighty well. That is the reason the scriptures record. Noah found grace in the eyes of the Lord.
2: Noah found grace in the eyes of the Lord. Noah found grace in the eyes of the Lord. That is the reason the scriptures record. Noah found grace in the eyes of the Lord. Noah found grace in the eyes of the Lord.
1: The Lord said,
0: Noah, there's gonna be a flood. Gonna be some water and gonna be some mud. Take off your hat, Noah, take off your coat. Get a ham, sham, jebeth, build yourself a boat.
1: Noah said,
3: Lord, I don't believe I could.
1: The Lord said,
0: Noah, get some 30 gopher wood. You never know what you can do till you try. Build a 50 cubits wide and 30 cubits high.
2: Noah found grace in the eyes of the Lord. Noah found grace in the eyes of the Lord. That's the reason the scriptures are quoted. Noah found grace in the eyes of the Lord. Noah found grace in the eyes of the Lord.
1: Now Noah said,
3: there it is.
1: The Lord said,
0: Noah, it's time to get aboard. Take all the creatures, a he and a she, and of course this is Noah and the whole family.
1: Then Noah said,
3: Lord, it's getting mighty dark.
1: The Lord said,
0: get the creatures in the ark.
1: Noah said,
3: Lord, it's beginning to pour.
1: The Lord said,
0: hurry up, shut the door.
2: Noah found grace in the eyes of the Lord. Noah found grace in the eyes of the Lord. That's the reason the scriptures record. Noah found grace in the eyes of the Lord. Noah found grace in the eyes of the Lord.
1: Well, the ark rose up on the foot of the deep, and after 40 days, Mr. Noah took a peek and said,
3: we ain't moving, Lord, where we at?
1: And the Lord said,
0: you're sitting on Mount Ararat.
1: Then Noah said,
3: Lord, it's looking mighty dry.
1: The Lord said,
0: see my rainbow in the sky, and I'll take all the creatures and people to earth, and don't be more trouble than you were.

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1: History was made on today's date. Stay tuned for an American Minute with Bill Federer.
2: On this day, September 21st, 1924, America's 30th president, Calvin Coolidge, addressed the Holy Name Society in Washington, D.C. He stated, "The worst evil that could be inflicted upon the youth would be to leave them at the mercy of their own uncontrolled inclinations. Under such conditions, education would be impossible and all orderly development hopeless. I do not need to picture the result." President Coolidge concluded, "It seems perfectly plain that the right to equality, liberty, and property have for their foundation reverence for God. If we could imagine that swept away, our American government could not long survive."
1: This has been an American Minute with Bill Federer. For a free transcript, call American Minute at 1-888-USA-WORD.
3: Marshall University has had some highly decorated coaches in its history. Do you know which coach led their teams to the most wins? Cam Henderson's teams won 436 basketball, football, and baseball games at Marshall. That was the most in school history until Shonda Stanton arrived as the Herd softball coach. She passed Henderson's win total in 2014 and won 560 games in her 18 seasons at Marshall. With your Marshall Health Marshall Minute, I'm Steve Cotton.

0: 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Now here's a laugh from Paul Aldridge.
1: I mean, James Bond, all he has to do is walk into a room. And James Bond, he was so cool, he always knew when trouble was coming. I wish I had that in my life. Yeah, honey, does this make me look bad? On the contrary, my dear. It makes you look irresistible.
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1: The Federal Reserve's preferred inflation gauge accelerated in April, focusing attention on the central bank's ongoing struggle to bring price increases back to its 2% target, dimming hopes for a near-term interest rate cut. The Personal Consumption Expenditures Price Index rose 0.4% in April. The average rate on the 30-year fixed-rate mortgage climbed to 6.53% last week. That's the highest level in 9 months. Rising inflation concerns and elevated Treasury yields continued to pressure borrowing costs. Joy Furniture is recalling about 10,400 Talon and Royce sofas, love seats, and recliners after dozens of overheating incidents involving the power recliner switch. The power switch can malfunction and overheat, creating a fire hazard. The furniture was mostly sold in the Northeast. I'm Mark Huffman. 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
2: Attitude is everything. I'm Mitch Anthony with today's Daily Dose. Too often, we wish for what we ought to work for. Look at the billions of dollars pumped every year into lotteries. What would $1 billion in wish money do if it were put to work? Many people have realized that in this world, you don't often get what you think you deserve. You get what you go out and get. Wishing for something to happen is no replacement for having the courage to make something happen. The beginning to every success story is a wish, but the rest of the chapters are about toil, commitment, dedication, and perseverance. Clementine Paddleford gave great advice to her daughter when she said, "Never grow a wishbone, daughter, where a backbone ought to be. Simply put, we need both, a wishbone and a backbone. The backbone works to see what the wishbone only hopes to see. No great dreams are ever realized exclusive of some nightmarish incidents. Those who survive are those who, when the wishbone is broken, have the backbone to persevere." Mitch Anthony reminding you once again that life is whatever you make it.

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1: 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Actor Wesley Snipes celebrates a birthday, and on this day in 1769, hail fell 12 inches deep in Scituate, Massachusetts. If you should lose power on a hot summer day, do you know how long your chilled food will keep? 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A full freezer can keep the temperature for up to 48 hours. 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And if the electricity doesn't return after several hours, go ahead and eat the ice cream. It won't bring the power back, but it'll be a nice consolation. And that is the Old Farmer's Almanac Radio Report. 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

0: You're listening to the Family Comedy Minute, brought to you by New Missions. Let's enjoy the gift of laughter with Dave Edwards.
1: Do anybody here ever been to Oklahoma, anybody?
2: Yeah.
1: Anyone live there now? Yeah, that's right. That's my point. Anyone's ever gone has left because there's nothing there to see. I love being in Georgia because you guys have these things here called trees. And in Oklahoma, just one of those trees would be considered a national forest. And so they build a fence around and go, let's go camping at the tree. And so I know the South gets made fun of and all the redneck stuff, but Oklahoma is asking for it. I'm not making this up. They just started a campaign to plant trees around the city and make it prettier. The campaign is called Up With Trees. They've made signs that say Up With Trees, and the signs are made out of wood.
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1: News, I'm Gian Gelosi. President Trump preparing for a state visit this week with China's President Xi Jinping, inviting leaders of the American AI companies to attend their state dinner at the White House.
2: Some of the president's top aides trying to pave the way with potential agreements for that summit. Secretary of Treasury Bessent saying the U.S. plans to propose a hotline for AI. This will deal with incidents that concern national security and AI together.
1: Fox's Steve Harrigan. Now, ahead of that, the president is addressing the UN and meeting with President Zelensky of Ukraine, posting today the whole world is suffering from a ridiculous, never-ending war.
3: Ukrainian President Volodymyr Zelensky posting online that he spoke with the president yesterday, writing, "We agreed to meet in New York, and this meeting could change a lot. There is diplomatic momentum. We are working together with the American team and are ready to take really serious steps."
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4: The Wall Street Business Report. I'm Rich Thomason. Wall Street is encouraged by a decline in oil prices and is anticipating an expected meeting this week between President Trump and Chinese leader Xi. The meeting could cover trade issues, artificial intelligence, and geopolitical challenges. Oil prices fell more than 3% today as vessel traffic and energy flows through the Strait of Hormuz picked up. Over the weekend, Saudi Arabia confirmed that Yemen's Houthi rebels did try to attack its capital with a ballistic missile, the first targeting of Riyadh since the escalation in fighting with the Tehran-backed rebels that opened a new front in the Iran war. Brent crude is at $100.50 per barrel. It was roughly $72 a barrel before the start of the Iran war. Oil prices shot past $100 a barrel earlier in the month. U.S. crude, $92.98 per barrel. For the Wall Street Business Report, I'm Rich Thomason.

America, September 21st. This month, Congress acted to help some Americans achieve at least minimum levels of nutrition. The 1959 measure created food stamps for those with low incomes and was made permanent in 1964. In 2008, the 1960s food stamp program was renamed the Supplemental Nutrition Assistance Program, or SNAP. Today, there are some 40 million Americans enrolled in the program, down from nearly 48 million in 2013. The average value of the benefit they receive each month is $155, and the total cost of the federal program is $79 billion a year. The 13.1 million households receiving the benefits, nearly 11% of all American households, will likely grow due to the fallout from the pandemic. Profile America is a public service of the U.S. Census Bureau.

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2: When you got three kids, you know it's hard to childproof your home. So what my wife and I did, we finally just took a hammer and smashed everything of value to us. You got to know keeping nice things with kids around. The pressure's just way too much. Is that a Hummel? Run free, boys. We went from porcelain to Nerf in a year. My wife bought the baby a leash. Have you seen those? That vest that slips over the kid? It's a leash. Of course, every now and then he sees something he wants, he'll shoot out in front of you like a skier in front of a boat. But he's not elastic, so he goes snapping right back. I forgot you were back there, Bungie boy.
1: Get more laughs over at DarrenStrublow.com.

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1: I'm Jalosi. President Trump preparing for a state visit this week with China's President Xi Jinping, inviting leaders of the American AI companies to attend their state dinner at the White House.
2: Some of the president's top aides trying to pave the way with potential agreements for that summit. Secretary of Treasury Bessent saying the U.S. plans to propose a hotline for AI. This will deal with incidents that concern national security and AI together.
1: Fox's Steve Harrigan. Now, ahead of that, the president is addressing the UN and meeting with President Zelensky of Ukraine, posting today the whole world is suffering from a ridiculous, never-ending war.
3: Ukrainian President Volodymyr Zelensky posting online that he spoke with the president yesterday, writing, "We agreed to meet in New York, and this meeting could change a lot. There is diplomatic momentum. We are working together with the American team and are ready to take really serious steps."
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0: this date update for September 21st. The New York Sun answered a letter from an 8-year-old today in 1897 with a story that said, "Yes, Virginia, there is a Santa Claus." On this date in 1968... 12 premiered on NBC TV. And today in 1970...
1: Faces rolling in less than 5, 4, 3, 2, 1...
0: The New York Jets lost to the Cleveland Browns in the first ever Monday Night Football game. Born on this date, actors Bill Murray and Larry Hagman, authors H.G. Wells and Stephen King, and Scottish engineer John McAdam. He's the man who invented asphalt. I'm Mitch Davis, and that's your On This Date update.
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3: Injury news around the National Football League. Saints tackle Kelvin Banks was carted off the field on Sunday. According to Ian Rapoport, he suffered a severe high ankle sprain, is now expected to have surgery to repair it. He's out indefinitely. But the big news of Monday is that Bears quarterback Caleb Williams underwent tests. According to NFL insider Tom Pelissero, he avoided major injury to his hamstring. Head coach Ben Johnson spoke with local radio in Chicago, says Williams to be week to week and likely to miss a little bit of time. Commanders quarterback Jaden Daniels left the game against the Cowboys with a dislocated elbow, same injury as he suffered last season. He's set for an MRI on Monday. The Clippers have named L.A.-based lawyer John Gibson as the franchise's interim governor and CEO, and the NBA has approved the move. Steve Ballmer and the other governors are serving suspension from team activities.

0: You're listening to Lighten Up with Ken Davis, brought to you by Compassion International. Lighten Up is your dose of joy as you go through the day. I'm Dr. Wes Stafford on behalf of Compassion, inviting you to listen as author, comedian, and motivational speaker Ken Davis encourages you to lighten up.
1: We had a guy have a heart attack in one of our meetings. He laughed so hard he just fell out onto the floor. We had to call paramedics and they resuscitated him. You can't continue a comedy program after that. And he lived, he survived, and I wrote him a letter. I felt terrible. I wrote him a letter and I apologized. I said, I'm so sorry for what I did. And he wrote back and he said, don't apologize. He said, when God is ready to meet me, I'm ready to meet him. Isn't that a great attitude? Then he said, don't you apologize for the heart attack. He said, I've had 4 heart attacks. He said, I want to thank you for the best heart attack I ever had.
2: I love seeing people laugh until they need medical help. I love seeing people laugh, period. There's something about laughter that plows the ground for important seeds to be planted. I enjoy hanging around people like my friend who had the heart attack. Their positive outlook challenges me to show with my life what I claim with my lips. Once a lady told me that humor had no place in the presentation of the gospel. Her face showed me that humor had no place in her life, period. Lighten up and laugh.
0: 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This is Dr. Wes Stafford of Compassion International. On behalf of children everywhere, lighten up and live.

Satan whispers, no one cares. When all hope is gone, you are not alone. I know, 'cause I've been there. But that's when my Lord reminds me.

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1: Hello, I'm Jerry Stewart, and this is One Moment in America. When I was a boy growing up in Texas, one of my dad's favorite questions was, "Son, if you call a dog's tail a leg, how many legs does he have?" The answer? Listen to this story. When I was a young boy and I came to my dad with something someone had told me, often he would ask me the question, "Son, if you call a dog's tail a leg, how many legs would he have?" 5, right? No. Calling a tail a leg doesn't make it a leg. My point? 2 points. First, don't be so quick to believe something just because someone says it's so. Check it out for yourself. Second, be sure before you say something as fact that it is fact. There's way too much half-truths and downright lies flying around our country today. Please don't add to that list. Instead, be a truth teller. I'm Jerry Stewart, and that was One Moment in America.
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0: When it comes to news, we're first in country. Country News Now. Dylan Scott's new album is out now, and he says his kiddos influence how he writes these days.
1: They're going around the house going, raise hell on the weekends. And I'm just like, golly, am I a bad dad, you know? Because we just don't use that language in the house. And so we can't sit here and sing the wheels on the bus go round and round. You know, we still have to put out what we got to put out. But I am careful about it to an extent.
0: I'm Lisa Manning for Country News Now.
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0: riding any motorcycle all the way across America, the rider gets extra points if the bike is 100 years old.
1: Back on Harley's 100th anniversary, I ran into a guy with a 1913 bike out west. He rode it all the way.
0: Today on American Biker Minute, Jeff Ryan for American Biker Minute. What could be sweeter than the sight of a 100-year-old bike mowing down some wild west open road?
1: 1913 bike out west, rode it all the way. Fill-up station, he had some kids climb on it, they took the picture, so it was a neat event just for that guy to do it. Of course, he was dressed out, riding back and heading up to Washington State. Not too fast. He could get about 35-40 out of it. Good old bike, still running, good times.
0: American Biker Minute, your passport to the open road on two wheels.

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2: Today, Chicago Bears head coach Ben Johnson gave an update on quarterback Caleb Williams' left hamstring injury that he suffered in yesterday's loss to the Minnesota Vikings.
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2: Johnson speaking with WMVP Radio. Meanwhile, Vikings head coach Kevin O'Connell announced a short time ago the quarterback Kyler Murray has cleared concussion protocol and will start on Sunday at Tampa Bay. New Orleans Saints head coach Kellen Moore announced just moments ago that offensive tackle Kelvin Banks will have surgery in the next few days to repair the ankle injury he suffered in yesterday's victory at Baltimore. Detroit Lions head coach Dan Campbell announced defensive back Avante Maddox will need season-ending surgery for the foot injury he sustained in Thursday night's loss at Buffalo. The Miami Dolphins are signing linebacker Andre Jones Jr. off of the Bills' practice squad.
4: Ricky Henderson's 130 stolen bases in the 1982 season has stood as the modern-day Major League record for some 40 years now. But the Marshall softball record for most steals in a season is not nearly that old. Do you know who holds the mark? In the 2017 season, Marshall's Alicia D'Orazio stole 56 bases. That not only set the Marshall record, she led the entire nation in steals that year. With your Marshall Health Marshall Minute, I'm Steve Cotton.

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1: You know, the Bible says you have to stand before God on Judgment Day, and he's going to look at you and he's going to compare you to his law. And I'm going to be guilty of breaking God's law. And people who are guilty of breaking God's law, they go to hell. And people have weird ideas about hell. You ever hear people who say, someday I'm going to go to hell because that's where all my friends are going to be. We're going to have a party in hell. Well, that doesn't show a lot of research. They don't call it the lake of fire because it tickles. What are these guys doing at home? Burn their hands on the stove.
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0: Oh, come on. Let's get caught in the web today on the Pure American Country Radio Minutes. I'm Bill Cody. Born August 8th, 1921 in West Monroe, Louisiana, we celebrate the birthday of Webb Pierce, the Wandering Boy, one of the original honky-tonk kings of country music. During his time, there was no one bigger. It's like there stands the glass, slowly, in the jailhouse now. Webb dominated the charts in the 50s, racked up more than a dozen number ones. He had the flash, the nudie suits, the silver dollar Pontiac. It's in the Hall of Fame. The swagger. But more than anything, he had the sound. Twangy, emotional, unmistakably country. He was inducted into the Country Music Hall of Fame in 2001, and his legacy lives on in every steel guitar and sawdust floor saloon. Happy birthday as we remember Webb Pierce. I'm Bill Cody. That's today's Pure American Country Radio Minute.
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1: Lavalette,
0: Webbville,
1: Westmoreland,
0: Crum,
1: Chapman,
0: Cerrito,
1: Canova,
0: Lowmansville,
1: Blaine,
0: Wayne.
2: 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We're WFGH Fort Gay and a whole lot more.
3: News. I'm Gianna Gelosi. President Trump meeting with the mayor of New York City today. He's in town for the UN General Assembly before hosting a summit later this week with China's President Xi to talk AI.
4: Now, President Trump is also expected to meet with Ukrainian President Volodymyr Zelensky, where this morning Trump appeared to put more pressure on Russia to end the war in a social media post after a massive Ukrainian drone attack on Russia yesterday. And Trump will also meet with Persian Gulf allies in an attempt to bring the war with Iran to an end, too. Trump will also meet for the first time with Britain's new prime minister, as well as the new leader of Venezuela, Delcy Rodriguez.
3: Presley Gerber, the son of supermodel Cindy Crawford and businessman Randy Gerber, died at a drug rehab facility over the weekend. He was 27 years old.
5: The model was found dead Sunday at a rehab facility in California, but the LA County Medical Examiner didn't release a cause of death.
3: That is Fox's Alexis McAdams. 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
6: This is House Call for Health. It can be a tough decision for parents when to get a child a cell phone. But some new research might help with that decision, suggesting parents of young children may want to think twice about deciding whether to allow their kids to have a smartphone. The new study says using the device may be harmful to kids under age 12. The research finding that owning a smartphone during early adolescence is linked to an increased risk of mental health issues and obesity, also associated with a higher likelihood of depression and insufficient sleep. Scientists came up with those conclusions by analyzing data from more than 10,000 adolescents around the country. The researchers say parents should use care and consideration when they're making a decision about their children using the high-tech devices. That study was published in the peer-reviewed journal Pediatrics. For more health news, go to foxnewshealth.com. House Call for Health. I'm Lisa Brady, Fox News.

0: The Stellas and a song about gravy. I have some left over after Thanksgiving. You want some? I'll put it in the mail. Hello, I'm Stan Campbell.
1: I'm Tim Dennis.
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0: In the next 2 hours, stuff you've never heard anywhere else on the radio.
1: And probably never will again.
0: The best bold country.
1: News updates.
2: The top healthy fleets and a highway hero.
0: We'll talk to movers and shakers.
2: I'm shaking already.
0: Really?
2: Yeah, did someone turn on the AC in here or on deep freeze?
0: Okay,
2: Come on.
0: We're going to warm you up. Everybody, stand up. Let's work out. We're going to move.

0: She's in the South and she's got the moves. It's Luke Bryan and Move on Trucker Radio. Hello, I'm Stan Campbell.
1: And I'm Tim Dennis.
2: And I'm Alicia Vieira.
0: What a great show it's going to be this week with people like Miranda Lambert, the big hit song Forever Country, Little Big Town, Dierks Bentley, and I'm going to talk to a guy about highway heroes and how you can help us find a highway hero. Tim Dennis has headline news, and we're not sure yet if it's going to be James Menzies or Derek Cloutier reporting from Truck News Magazine. Oh, and one other thing. Probably the most popular singer in the world right now is Adele. I'm a big Adele fan. No, we're not playing Adele, but my showcase song, formerly my left field song, will be from Adele's favorite singer.
3: Jeff Ryan for American Biker Minute. Fresh coat of wax, generous app of oil to silence the squeaks, and once again, we're on the open road. Except for one thing. Motorcycles have only 2 points of road contact. Lose one, you got a big problem. Motorcycle tire tread should be periodically inspected for wear, which may limit the tire's ability to shed water in rain. Got a penny? Put it in the tread. If you're seeing all of old Abe Lincoln's head, start shopping. Check the tire for age. Locate the sidewall rectangular four-number code. First two digits, the month, last two, the year of production. No tire should reach the age of five. Five or older, get new rubber. Bagger dudes have a rough time with the tire gauge. Should double down on tire pressure testing. It's a lifesaver.
4: American Biker Minute, we love it.
3: Your passport to the open road and two wheels.
5: No, Netflix is not adding an After Dark category, but so many people have been duped by the viral hoax that Netflix had to republish its policies about streaming adult content. It's just more proof that some folks will believe anything, like the rumor this week that Spotify is introducing a new feature that'll play music based on your financial situation. Would you let AI pick your baby's name? A lot of parents have been asking chatbots for help with one name that keeps popping up, and now Alara has suddenly become the baby name of the year, except AI didn't invent it. It found it on Reddit, where it's been talked about for years. Okay, so what were some of the worst new gadgets at this week's Consumer Electronics Show? There was a lollipop that plays music through your teeth when you bite down on it, or the internet-connected treadmill with a built-in AI coach that could yell at you to go faster, but also collects all your biometric data. But it was Samsung's new talking AI fridge that had most people scratching their heads. That's what's trending. I'm Christian Chase.
0: Well, the supermarket tabloids are busy these days talking about Miranda Lambert and Blake Shelton, how supposedly they still have a thing going on. They're calling it a love triangle. I don't know. I was never very good at geometry. Here's Miranda now on Trucker Radio.

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3: Yeah!
0: Trace Adkins and Swine.

0: Trace Adkins on Trucker Radio and Swang. Yes, that's Swang if you're in the South, and if you're in Toronto, it's Swang Blue Jays. I'm not a huge baseball fan, but I'm getting interested now. And no, I knew the song was not about baseball. I guess you would call it a metaphor. Coming up next, Keith Urban, his newest, and from Truck West magazine, Derek Cloutier reporting.
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2: In the new movie Shaun the Sheep, The Beast of Mossy Bottom, the claymation maestros behind Wallace and Gromit and Chicken Run are back with a Halloween-themed sheep thriller. Okay, maybe calling it a thriller is a bit strong, but The Beast of Mossy Bottom definitely winks at scarier adult fare, from Psycho to Frankenstein. Shaun and his friends are trying to get their pumpkin patch to grow, and thanks to some topsy-turvy plot twists, their plan results in a farmer getting his hands on a hair growth tonic. He's soon so hairy, his friends think he's a monster. The Beast of Mossy Bottom is fairly tame. Still, some moments might be genuinely creepy for sensitive viewers. A same-gender couple turns up at one point, and finally we've got some gross-out bathroom humor, too. So we're giving Shaun the Sheep, The Beast of Mossy Bottom, a 3 out of 5 for family friendliness. Read the full review at PluggedIn.com/radio. I'm Adam Holtz with the Plugged In Movie Review by Focus on the Family.
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4: Dave, I want to start with you because I know you've been practicing the card-throwing skills.
5: Oh, yeah.
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5: Isla and I were walking through this park in Budapest where we shot the newest movie, and from a distance, we see this kid trying to throw cards, but he was very bad at it. And so I went up to him and he had no idea who I was, and I taught him how to throw cards, and by the time I walked away, he was whipping those across the park.
4: Ariana and Justice, you got to work with the team at the Magic Castle.
6: Learning basic magic, you kind of learn how most magic tricks are done, and it does kind of take the magic out of it, but you find a new appreciation for magic.
7: One of our amazing teachers, Handsome Jack, he would show me card tricks, and if I liked them enough, I would be like, please tell me how you did that.
3: Ashley Dvorkin, Fox News.
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8: Creepy stuff there as the Riddler and the Batman. This week, Quentin called Paul weak sauce on a podcast. Now the Batman director Matt Reeves coming to bat for Paul on X, calling him an incredible actor and an incredible person.
10: It's like in the great stories, Mr. Frugal.
8: And if you've got $100,000 lying around, well, we've got a story for you. That's the expected cost at a British auction for the writing desk of J.R.R. Tolkien, the legendary author of the Lord of the Rings books, the very desk where much of those works were conceived. For CBS Entertainment, I'm Matt Wolf.
11: Ricky Henderson's 130 stolen bases in the 1982 season has stood as the modern-day Major League record for some 40 years now. But the Marshall softball record for most steals in a season is not nearly that old. Do you know who holds the mark? In the 2017 season, Marshall's Alicia DeRozio stole 56 bases. That not only set the Marshall record, she led the entire nation in steals that year. With your Marshall Health Marshall Minute, I'm Steve Cotton.

0: Brent Kissel and Carolyn Don Johnson, and I Didn't Fall in Love with Your Hair. What a touching song. We have Derry Cloutier with us now from Truck West magazine. Yeah. Hey, so what's been going on in the West? And I guess you've been traveling away from the West. You've been going to, well, Las Vegas is West. So you were down there at the big convention.
1: It's the first time I'd actually gone to Las Vegas and actually had to work. And and I have to say, Las Vegas is not the best place to go for work. Because every morning I would walk to work and I would see people laying by the beach and laying by the pool out by the casinos and stuff. And I was very jealous. But yeah, so I was there for the ATA conference, which was great.
0: So you were impressed.
1: How can you really complain about any of the new trucks that are coming out nowadays? Oh, yeah. They're, you know, I know none of the companies probably want to hear this, but a lot of them are coming out with a lot of the same types of technologies that they're offering on their trucks. And that's not necessarily a bad thing. You have to offer what your customers want. That's what customers want in trucks. They want them to be more fuel efficient so that they can save some money and aerodynamics and comfort for the driver. And they all have their own little different ways of doing it, but essentially they're all trying to reach the same goal and they're doing a great job at it.
0: We always like to stay in touch with the West and what people are thinking these days.
1: Give me a call anytime and you can always pick up the magazine because I do my best to get everything in there.
0: Derek, thank you very much for checking in with us.
1: No problem. Take care, Stan.

tough guy. Brad Paisley crushing it on Trucker Radio. Now, coming up next, we have a song, I guess you'd call it a classic, that everybody knows. No matter what kind of music you love, you'll know this song. And it's very country, but everybody knows it.

0: Bob's Country.
1: I'm Michelle Pulino. Zach Bryan is hitting the road for his biggest tour yet, titled With Heaven on Tour, a massive U.S. and European run, which kicks off March 7th in St. Louis. The tour spans more than 40 dates across North America and Europe. Bryan is coming off a record-shattering fall, including a sold-out show at Michigan Stadium, the first concert ever held there. We're having it all. Drawing more than 110,000 fans and marking the largest single-ticketed concert in U.S. history. He's also set to release his new album January 9th. Also hitting the road, Brett Young, who announced his 2.0 tour, which will kick off January 22nd at Nashville's historic Ryman Auditorium. From there, the 18-date run will hit cities across the U.S., including Durham, North Carolina, Greenville, South Carolina, Boston, and more, with special guest Jenna Davis joining as support. That's Fox Country on Fox News.

coast and around the world. His wife's name is Tricia Cobell. That's because his last name is Cobell. But we know him as Toby Keith. That's Toby Keith Cobell. Country has come to town.

0: Toby Keith on Trucker Radio and Country has come to town. We'll find out on the CMA Awards coming up, uptown or downtown. Well, as I mentioned earlier, I was at the 25th Annual Fleet Safety Conference. I was the MC for the day, and one of the most entertaining speakers of the day was a professor. In fact, he was named Professor of the Year in 2010 and 2011. His name is Dr. Terry Flynn. We recorded the conversation. He talks about multimedia. This guy is entertaining. I think you're going to like this.
1: So there's a knock on the door, comes, and it's his secretary. He said, Doug, we got a problem. Really? He said, yeah. You can't believe it. We have a plane down in the Hudson River. Anybody see that movie, Sully? Right? So this is the backstory of it. This is Doug's story. And he just sort of stopped and said, you know what? This shouldn't be happening. When we have a event, the vice president of risk management is the one that notifies me. Why are you telling me this? This is out of protocol. This shouldn't happen. How did you come to know that we have a plane down the Hudson River before, in fact, the vice president of risk management did? He said, well, you know, my daughter Shirley actually just moved to New York City. Her apartment overlooks the Hudson River. She saw the plane land. She called me because she knows I work for you, and I'm here telling you. At which time, the vice president of risk management came and said, hey, Doug, we got a plane down the Hudson River. Yeah, I know. That's how life works today. Are you ready for that? Are you ready for that kind of instant response? We are industries of behavior. We've run this way for 60 years. And today, everything we do has been changed. We didn't have to worry about this 30 years ago. So think about how your crisis response protocols are dealing with this new arena of communications. Because the game has changed. So I'm going to give you some just general insights on what you should be doing and how you should think about it, okay? I call these the seven deadly sins of crisis media communications, right?
0: That's the first part of the presentation from Dr. Terry Flynn at the 25th Annual Fleet Safety Conference. The second part's coming up in the second hour of this show. By the way, you can hear the entire conversation online at truckerradiotalk.com. But now, Gord Bamford on Trucker Radio. 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
2: She's like a drop of rain from a clear blue sky, when my throat is dry, she's like a tall glass full of love.

0: 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After all, he was born in Australia. He's like coming home. It's part of the Australian National Tour.
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1: I'm Jonathan McKee, and you're listening to Plugged In. 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TikTok CEO has said his kids don't use the app. Bill Gates waited till his kids were 14 for smartphones. Steve Jobs reportedly limited how much his own kids used iPads. 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In fact, a recent study of school cell phone bans found that when phones were locked away long enough, kids' well-being improved. Students felt better about themselves. Screens aren't evil, but even tech leaders know kids need limits. 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
3: 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Mm-hmm. 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
7: Creepy stuff there as the Riddler and the Batman. This week, Quentin called Paul weak sauce on a podcast. Now the Batman director Matt Reeves coming to bat for Paul on X, calling him an incredible actor and an incredible person.
9: It's like in the great stories, Mr. Frugal.
7: And if you've got $100,000 lying around, well, we've got a story for you. That's the expected cost at a British auction for the writing desk of J.R.R. Tolkien, the legendary author of the Lord of the Rings books, the very desk where much of those works were conceived. For CBS Entertainment, I'm Matt Wolf.
10: News, I'm John Saucier. The ongoing conflict in the Middle East is causing gas and oil prices to rise even higher. Vice President J.D. Vance talking about it on his way to North Carolina as he continues to campaign ahead of the upcoming midterm elections in November.
11: We continue to see a substantial amount of oil and gas flow through the Strait of Hormuz, despite the Iranians terrorizing ships every single day.
10: President Trump is blaming the Russia-Ukraine war for contributing to increases in gas and diesel prices. The president is set to welcome Chinese President Xi Jinping to the U.S. this week. Representative James N. Greer telling Fox the U.S. and China putting together a list of goods that they're looking to freely trade.
12: Is there a small subset of goods that we can just keep aside from any trade disputes? Things that we don't, that we're not concerned about, right? Low-tech consumer goods, etc. Things we want to send to them, ag, energy products, medical devices.
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13: The Federal Reserve's preferred inflation gauge accelerated in April, focusing attention on the central bank's ongoing struggle to bring price increases back to its 2% target, dimming hopes for a near-term interest rate cut. The Personal Consumption Expenditures Price Index rose 0.4% in April. The average rate on the 30-year fixed-rate mortgage climbed to 6.53% last week. That's the highest level in 9 months. Rising inflation concerns and elevated Treasury yields continued to pressure borrowing costs. Joy Furniture is recalling about 10,400 Talon and Royce sofas, love seats, and recliners after dozens of overheating incidents involving the power recliner switch. The power switch can malfunction and overheat, creating a fire hazard. The furniture was mostly sold in the Northeast. I'm Mark Huffman. 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

0: Jess Moskaluk on Trucker Radio, an elevator. And it goes up and down. It's like, da-da-da-da-da-da-da-da-da-da-da-da-da-da.
1: I've heard that before.
0: I think so. Somewhere. Okay. Now, here's a song that I think this song crossed all genres of music. Let Your Love Flow, the Bellamy Brothers.
2: Yep.
0: Everybody played it, no matter what music format you were in. And it even became a commercial for, I think, Barclay Bank, I think, in London.
2: Mm-hmm.
0: The Bellamy Brothers, Let Your Love Flow on Trucker Radio.

0: It's our classic of the week, and it's a huge crossover hit that was played everywhere, all over the world. In fact, it was used for a commercial for a bank in England. These guys are still touring, Howard and David. They just never quit. It seems like the Bellamy brothers are busier now than they were when their career was hot back in the 70s and 80s. In the next segment, we're going to talk to a guy about a highway hero, and you can help out. We also have a Little Big Town on the Road Hammers and Mary Chapin. Who?
1: Hyundai could be the next brand to jump into the rugged off-road competition. This is Jeff Gilbert with the Car Chronicles. Bronco and Jeep have shown that Americans have a big appetite for off-road vehicles. At the recent LA Auto Show, Hyundai tested that appetite with a Crater concept vehicle.
2: It tests how far we can go with XRT, extreme rugged terrain, or off-road capability. It tests that kind of body style, and it tests the whole design language, exterior and interior, and interaction philosophy for future Hyundais.
1: Hyundai Design Chief Simon Losby says their XRT trims do give off-road credentials.
2: And here we're looking, how much further can we go? How much more capability can we offer? How much more capability, especially the American customer, how much do they need? So far, it's a very positive response.
1: No word when we could see a production vehicle come out of this, but Losby says with other Hyundai concepts, it hasn't taken that long. With the Car Chronicles, I'm Jeff Gilbert, CBS News.
3: No, Netflix is not adding an After Dark category, but so many people have been duped by the viral hoax that Netflix had to republish its policies about streaming adult content. It's just more proof that some folks will believe anything, like the rumor this week that Spotify is introducing a new feature that'll play music based on your financial situation. Would you let AI pick your baby's name? A lot of parents have been asking chatbots for help with one name that keeps popping up, and now Alara has suddenly become the baby name of the year, except AI didn't invent it. It found it on Reddit, where it's been talked about for years. Okay, so what were some of the worst new gadgets at this week's Consumer Electronics Show? There was a lollipop that plays music through your teeth when you bite down on it, or the internet-connected treadmill with a built-in AI coach that can yell at you to go faster, but also collects all your biometric data. But it was Samsung's new talking AI fridge that had most people scratching their heads. That's what's trending. I'm Christian Chase.
0: It was a hit, and it was controversial. Little Big Town on Trucker Radio.

0: Hammers on Trucker Radio. Well, you know, the Road Hammers are well known for entertaining the trucking industry people. And speaking of the trucking industry people, you know, there was a time when truckers were looked upon as like the knights of the road, helping people in distress along the highway. And you don't see it as much anymore, but they're still out there. In fact, there's a company that hands out awards for those people who help people along the highway. We've got Mike Mangus now from Goodyear on the phone. Hello, Mike.
1: Hey, Stan, how are you?
0: We're doing great. We just read a little while ago about your Highway Hero Award coming up again.
1: It sure is. It sure is. The Goodyear Tire and Rubber Company, which sponsors the Goodyear Highway Hero Program, is currently accepting nominations for next year's Highway Hero Award.
0: Where do you find them?
1: We receive nominations from a wide range of sources, everything from trucking companies and law enforcement agencies to local and national media outlets and even private citizens who know of a heroic truck driver who deserves recognition. These drivers are very modest, self-effacing people. They often believe that what they did was nothing special at all. They stop, they help, they get back in their trucks, and they continue down the highway, but we believe they deserve to be honored and certainly celebrated for their heroism and bravery and acts of selflessness. So that's what the Goodyear Highway Hero Award is all about, putting the spotlight on these deserving individuals.
0: Now, to be considered, and again, who can nominate?
1: Anybody, a family member, a friend, an acquaintance, the trucking company. You know, we're in the process of collecting stories right now at our website, www.goodyeartrucktires.com. So we welcome stories and candidates and nominations from all sectors.
0: Well, we look forward to talking to you, Mike, when it gets to the end and the award is handed out. Maybe we can talk again.
1: Well, I would love the opportunity, Stan. Thank you for your interest in the program.
0: Absolutely.
2: Thank you.
0: Absolutely. Mike, take care.
1: Thank you. Take care.
0: You can hear the entire conversation online at trucknewstalk.com. Sometimes I like pushy women. Here's Mary Chapin Carpenter.

0: Shut Up and Kiss Me, Mary Chapin Carpenter on Trucker Radio. I always remember her for one thing and one thing only. She was my guest one morning in my morning show when I was working at KLAC in Los Angeles. And I said, "Hi, Mary." And she paused, looked at me and said, "No, that's Mary Chapin." And the famous words of Steve Martin, "Excuse me." But just in case you think she's retired or whatever, she's not. She's on tour a lot, and she's not playing casinos like a lot of artists do when their career goes into fade. Mostly performing arts centers. Excuse me. Next, Tim Dennis with a doofus driver story, and I'll have my spotlight song for the week.
1: I'm Ashley Dvorkin with a Fox Celebrity Profile with the cast of Peacock's new mystery whodunit series, All Her Fault, starring Sarah Snook as a mother searching for her missing son as mysterious circumstances unfold. Jake Lacy and Jay Ellis discussed how it's a series where intrigue starts right away.
2: You dive right in and then are sort of left going like, it could be any of these people or someone else.
3: I immediately wanted to jump to like to page 48 or whatever it is of that pilot, that first episode, to figure out, like, where do we go from here?
1: Abby Elliott and Daniel Monks have tips for those ready to guess along.
4: There's so many subtle moments throughout, you know, the first few episodes. You know, if you blink, you might miss it.
5: Watch with friends or with people, family members, partners. It's very similar to, like, watching The Traitors. Is like, is arguing and debating over who you think what or how.
1: Ashley Dvorkin, Fox News.
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6: 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Tolkien, the legendary author of the Lord of the Rings books, the very desk where much of those works were conceived. For CBS Entertainment, I'm Matt Wolf.
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11: The Atlanta Falcons named Michael Penix Jr. their starting quarterback for Thursday night's game at Green Bay. Penix missed the first two games of the season, recovering from a partially torn ACL that he sustained last November. Chicago Bears head coach Ben Johnson said quarterback Caleb Williams is week to week and will likely miss time due to the left hamstring injury he suffered in yesterday's loss to the Vikings. NFL media reports Washington Commanders quarterback Jaden Daniels underwent imaging today on his dislocated left elbow and will now consult with a variety of experts over the next few days. Vikings head coach Kevin O'Connell announced that quarterback Kyler Murray has cleared concussion protocol and will start Sunday at Tampa Bay. And in Major League Baseball, ESPN reported Cubs star Alex Bregman sustained multiple facial fractures from being struck by a foul ball while in the on-deck circle yesterday. He will not undergo surgery and hopes to return in the postseason.
12: A 20-win season has long been the benchmark for a stellar pitcher in Major League Baseball. It's different in softball, where the pitchers can throw more often. Do you know the Marshall single-season record for the most softball wins? Andy Williamson set a Marshall softball record with 33 pitching victories in the herd's 2013 NCAA tournament season, a mark tied by Jordan Dixon in 2015. With your Marshall Health Marshall Minute, I'm Steve Cotton.

Tim Dennis is here, and he's ready with another true doofus driver story, because we share the road with these people. Here's Dirk Bentley and Allie King. It's different for girls. Yeah.

0: Dean Brody's on a Bush party on Trucker Radio. It's nothing to do with the election.
1: No.
0: Anyway, it's time now for the doofus driver story of the week.
1: This one happened in the state of Washington.
0: Okay.
1: And quite possibly in the state of inebriation. Who knows?
0: Okay.
1: Last Wednesday, George Benson, not that George Benson, lives in Burien, Washington, was spotted and clocked by a state trooper doing 112 miles per hour on a little side road just 10 miles south of Seattle.
0: By the way, for people who are very used to metric, 112 yes. miles an hour. That's damn fast.
1: That's really fast. Yeah.
2: On a side road.
1: Yep. So on seeing the police, George decides to exit the highway, yet loses control of the car, Cal Surprise, crashing into a rock in a suburban yard. But that's when things really went bananas. According to witnesses, George tried to flee the crash, but changed his mind and ran back to the scene for his pet monkey. Then, with police in hot pursuit, fled with the monkey on his back.
2: No.
1: George's fuzzy pal turned out to be more of an albatross around his neck as he made it easy for the responding officers to identify him.
2: Oh, yeah.
0: Because you don't see a lot of people walking around or running with the monkey on their backs.
1: Yeah. George was arrested for fleeing the scene of a crash, but the monkey resisted arrest.
0: As often happens.
1: The cops had to call George's mother, that's George's mother, not the monkey, to pick up the monkey.
2: Wow.
1: Obviously was not a George of the jungle. However, police said once we determined the monkey was not the driver, we released him to a family member.
0: What family member of the
1: George's
0: family? Yeah.
2: They actually considered the monkey was driving.
1: Well,
2: the car.
1: I'm sure George said that. It wasn't me. He was driving.
2: Oh my God.
0: Yeah, that'll get you off.
1: Oh yeah. So anyway, sadly, we share the road with these people.
0: Hey, Adele was in Toronto, and I understand that she is a huge fan. I guess her number one artist that she loves is Alison Krauss.
1: Oh, what do you know?
0: Yeah. Mm. Yeah, she raved about Alison Krauss. Now, I didn't go to the concert, but my daughter did. And I think she recorded the whole concert. Here's Alison.
1: Don't let the record company hear that.
0: No. Here's Alison Krauss, Paper Airplane. This is my showcase song of the week.
1: Love this song.
0: Yeah.

0: That's Alison Krauss on Trucker Radio and Paper Airplane. That's from...
1: It's the Union Station album, the recent one that they just got back together, because Alison hasn't been with them in a while, so they got back together and did a whole album together, which is terrific.
0: I would drive a couple of hundred miles probably to go see Alison Krauss in concert.
1: Yeah.
0: And with her band, of course, because they're killers.
1: Oh, amazing stuff.
0: What's the guy's name? Dubinsky? What the heck is his name? He sings Oh Brother, Where Art Thou?
1: Yeah.
0: Dan Tominski. I think that's it. Somebody will correct me. If I'm wrong, send me an email, okay? Stan@truckerradio.com. Speaking of that, we do have our website, and we have pictures, and we update them in our gallery just about every week. And we have some very interesting pictures from just recently. So you can go check that out, okay? And also, we're on Twitter. And where else are we? Facebook. Any other place?
1: Post office. Do they even do that anymore?
0: I don't think so.
1: The wanted posters up at the post office?
0: Now they're in the backs of trucks.
1: Yeah, exactly.
0: Yeah. Coming up, the end of the show.
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4: 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Blending that mountain soul with honky-tonk grit, she broke through in the late 80s with hits like Timber, I'm Fallin' in Love, and Chains. But it was the 90s that cemented her legacy. 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
0: We're back on the Trucker Radio Show. You know, this show has been around for over 10 years, and we do it as a service to the trucking industry, but we do

including myself especially, but Tim and Alicia, we do it because we have fun. We're here for a good time, and obviously, a long time. Here's Terry Clark.

0: every day.
1: Terry Clark, we're here for a good time on Trucker Radio. You know, I, for some reason or other, and maybe it's because Alicia chose a lot of the music this week, we seem to have a lot of female artists this week. Not that there's anything wrong with that.
2: Yeah. Why'd you have to throw me in there?
1: Well, just
2: there's nothing wrong with
1: just
2: that.
1: In case somebody complains, then I can point, say it was you.
2: Bite me.
3: There.
1: There we go. Okay. Talk about attitude, huh?
2: One finger short of a peace sign.
3: Yeah. There you go.
1: All right. I want to play another one here. And this is unique.
3: It's really clever and it's fun to listen to.
1: It's all part of the 50th annual CMA Awards.
3: Yep.
1: Okay, there's a lot of people in this, and we don't have time to repeat all the names of the people who were in this song, but there's, how many did you say?
2: There's 30 artists.
1: 30.
2: Three songs mixed up together.
1: Yeah.
2: And all 30 artists are previous award winners of the CMAs.
1: Here it is, Forever Country on Trucker Radio.

0: Man, I love that. That's Forever Country on Trucker Radio. And that song went from nowhere to number one.
1: Number one.
0: In just a blinding flash. And for good reason, too.
1: Oh, yeah.
0: Bye.
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3: Welcome to American Biker Minute. Riding any motorcycle all the way across America, the rider gets extra points if the bike is 100 years old.
4: Back on Harley's 100th anniversary, I ran into a guy with a 1913 bike out west. He rode it all the way.
3: Today on American Biker Minute, Jeff Ryan for American Biker Minute. What could be sweeter than the sight of a 100-year-old bike mowing down some wild west open road?
4: 1913 bike out west. Rode it all the way. Filled up station. He had some kids climb on it. They took the picture. So it was a neat event just for that guy to do it. Of course, he was dressed up. Riding back and heading up to Washington State. Not too fast. He could get about 35, 40 out of it. Good old bike. Still running. Good times.
3: American Biker Minute. Your passport to the open road on two wheels.

0: I'm Ashley DeBorgen with a Fox Celebrity Profile with Jesse Eisenberg and Dominic Sessa of the magic-filled third installment in the Now You See Me franchise, Now You See Me, Now You Don't. Jesse, I'll start with you. What is the comfort level you have with this character just compared to any other roles that you just love to revisit him?
1: Yeah, I mean, it's not just that this is like the third movie that I feel comfortable with it. Like, from the first week of filming the first Now You See Me, I felt immediately, like, really happy playing this part.
0: What would your magician stage name be?
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3: Fox News, I'm Tom Graham. World leaders gathering in New York City this week for the UN General Assembly. President Trump is expected to arrive tomorrow.
4: Officials from China, Russia, and Iran will also be here too. Now, President Trump is also expected to meet with Ukrainian President Volodymyr Zelensky. Trump will also meet with Persian Gulf allies in an attempt to bring the war with Iran to an end too.
3: Fox's Lucas Tomlinson, a nor'easter threatening days of high winds, coastal flooding, and waves up to 8 feet along parts of the busy Northeast. Fox Weather's Bain Froney is in Wildwood, New Jersey.
5: We're going to expect wind gusts up to 40, 50 miles per hour up and down the mid-Atlantic seaboard for the end of the week. And moving into this weekend, it's going to be a multi-day event that we need to be on high alert for. Plus, we are going to be dealing with, again, very rough surf, some serious issues when it comes to our beaches.
3: Rainfall is expected to stretch from the Carolinas to New England. 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
6: With the Wall Street Business Report, I'm Bob Agnew. The Government Accountability Office says federal agencies spent $6.7 billion on paid leave for workers who left under the DOGE cuts. The Office of Personnel Management says that one-time cost takes those salaries off the books and is now projected to save more than $20 billion a year. China and the U.S. divided on many issues as President Trump is set to sit down with China's Xi Jinping this week. One area where they agree, though, seems to be...
7: And that is fast food. As their leaders prepare to meet in Washington, American restaurant and beverage chains are expanding rapidly in China. And major Chinese chains are increasingly trying their luck in the U.S. Both see opportunities to trade more burgers and bubble tea across the Pacific.
6: That is John Scott reporting. A winning session on Wall Street. The Dow was up 366 points. The closing bell. And for the Wall Street Business Report, I'm Bob Agnew.

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1: Well, hey, it's Jammin' James Riley on your favorite hour for great music and interviews. It's the Rockabilly and Blues Radio Hour, and my co-host from Screamin' Rebel Angels, Laura Palmer. How you doing?
2: I'm great. How are you doing?
1: I'm doing so good. So great to finally do this with you. She handpicked all of these except for two songs, and those are two songs of hers that I just wanted to hear more about, and can't wait to dig into this. Tell us what you got up first for us.
2: First off, I wanted to play Nikki Hill off of her record Feline Roots, and it's called Get Down Crawl. And I love Nikki. She's just like as fearless and authentic as you can get as a human and a performer. And I just really respect all the work that she does. And she's just like, she's the real deal. And she's out there, she's doing it with her husband and band. She's the band leader. So let's hear what she's got to rock and roll with.
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0: from September 1960, a top five hit for Gary U.S. Bond's New Orleans. My co-host is Laura Palmer. You picked that one. Now, is it New Orleans or Nolens?
1: I think it's a little in between. It's New Orleans.
0: That's right. But my wife makes fun of me when I really overpronounce it. But I'm like, man, you know, hey, if they say it like that in the song, then I'm going to say it.
1: I know. I was like, what? I always, every time, like, I have to say a town that I'm in, I'm like, I'm going to pronounce this wrong. I have to preface it.
0: Yeah.
1: I was like, I love wherever I am. It's the best.
0: You probably have liked this song for a long time, I imagine.
1: Yeah, it's such a great song. I love DJing this song, too. You just got to move to it.
0: That's cool. It's definitely one of my favorites from him. A couple of cool songs coming up. One is yours from the Heel Grinder release, Screaming Rebel Angels. You do a blistering cover of Oh My Soul. In fact, I think this is the first song I heard from this project, and it absolutely blew me away. And of course, we're also going to hear The Architect of Rock and Roll, Little Richard. Before that, The Girl Can't Help It. Tell me about this and why you picked that cover in particular.
1: Oh My Soul is just, it's one of the songs that just kind of organically came in our set that became kind of our signature sound and kind of like the represented the building blocks and kind of the DNA of what Screaming Rebel Angels really sound like. We just thought, since it was been a little bit since we released a record, we released that as the first single, and we thought it was a really good way just to kind of acquaint everybody with what we were about, and it's kind of a good primer to what we sound like. And of course, we just love Little Richard so much.
0: Oh, I can't imagine what rock and roll would sound like without Little Richard.
1: Oh, it'd be so boring.
0: It would.
1: It'd be a lot less fabulous. A lot less woos.
0: That's right. Well, let's hear The Girl Can't Help It.

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1: Can-Am.
2: Can-Am, what is that? Is that like, do you cook it? Can-Ams?
1: It is.
2: Eat them or what?
1: It's the advantage with
2: Can-Ams, yams?
0: Can-Am.
1: No, I want to try, actually.
2: Yeah, I'm not old enough for that yet either.
0: Today on American Biker Minute, Jeff Ryan for American Biker Minute. She bought a new bike and broke both feet. You'll never guess how.
1: I had a bike for a while. Then I had an accident, broke both feet. So that kind of, you know, just felt it. They were cracked,
2: yeah,
1: fractured.
2: They were, yeah, fractured.
1: Which is so. And the accident was not on the bike, by the way. That was at work.
2: She actually fell at work about the same time she got the bike.
1: This didn't work out.
2: Can-Ams, yams.
0: American Biker Minute, your passport to the open road on two wheels.
3: No, Netflix is not adding an After Dark category, but so many people have been duped by the viral hoax that Netflix had to republish its policies about streaming adult content. It's just more proof that some folks will believe anything, like the rumor this week that Spotify is introducing a new feature that'll play music based on your financial situation. Would you let AI pick your baby's name? A lot of parents have been asking chatbots for help with one name that keeps popping up, and now Alara has suddenly become the baby name of the year. Except AI didn't invent it. It found it on Reddit, where it's been talked about for years. Okay, so what were some of the worst new gadgets at this week's Consumer Electronics Show? There was a lollipop that plays music through your teeth when you bite down on it, or the internet-connected treadmill with a built-in AI coach that can yell at you to go faster, but also collects all your biometric data. But it was Samsung's new talking AI fridge that had most people scratching their heads. That's what's trending. I'm Christian Chase.
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Now, here at the Rockabilly and Blues Radio Hour, we're not too excited about mental breakdowns, but we sure do love instrumental breakdowns. We're going to bring you one of those, well, every episode. Starting this one off was Go Go Godzilla from Brian Setzer's project Setzer Goes Instrumental. And then Chicago's own Joel Patterson treated us to King Freddy's Blues from his project Handful of Strings. Hey, let's keep in the Chicago mode, shall we? Here's a couple other Chicago artists. First up, by request, it's the Del Morocco's with a title cut of their project Blue Black Hair on the Rockabilly and Blues Radio Hour.

0: from the album Tear It Up. That's the legendary Sonny Burgess with the Rhythm Rockers and Rock on Mars. Sonny made his first recording in 1956 for the Sun Records label in Memphis, Tennessee. Still rocking hard. Salute to Sonny Burgess.
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3: The Atlanta Falcons named Michael Penix Jr. their starting quarterback for Thursday night's game at Green Bay. Penix missed the first two games of the season, recovering from a partially torn ACL that he sustained last November. Chicago Bears head coach Ben Johnson said quarterback Caleb Williams is week to week and will likely miss time due to the left hamstring injury he suffered in yesterday's loss to the Minnesota Vikings. Vikings head coach Kevin O'Connell announced that quarterback Kyler Murray has cleared concussion protocol and will start Sunday at Tampa Bay. Los Angeles Chargers head coach Jim Harbaugh announced the tight ends David Njoku and Charlie Kohler are going on injured reserve. Njoku suffered a fibula injury and Kohler a forearm injury in yesterday's loss to the Raiders. NFL media reports Eagles tight end Dallas Goedert sprained his knee in yesterday's win over Tennessee and is expected to miss a few weeks.
4: Year in and year out, the women's tennis team has been one of the jewels for the Marshall Athletic Department with several big seasons and strong national rankings. Do you know the year the team won the most matches in team competition? The 2004 Marshall women's tennis team is the most decorated ever at Marshall with a 22-5 record, the most wins in school history, and the team won both the regular season and tournament titles in the Mid-American Conference. With your Marshall Health Marshall Minute, I'm Steve Cotton.

0: 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My co-host, Laura Palmer of Screamin' Rebel Angels, and let me tell you, she does it all. Writes, produces, makes videos, and now co-hosts on the radio, so now you've taken my job, so.
1: Nice.
0: Well, we just heard a very gentle love ballad from Nick Curran and the Lowlifes called Kill My Baby. No, man, this was so in your face. Now tell us why you picked this one.
1: Yeah, I still remember the exact first time that I heard the song. I think it was on a podcast that DJ Spy had like years ago when it first came out, and I couldn't figure out who it was, and I just remember getting on the internet and just like Googling Kill My Baby. And all this stuff came up, and I don't know if I'm on a list right now.
0: You might be wanted by some
1: yeah, but I was like, FBI. What is this song? And then he kept like Googling like all the vocals. Anyway, yeah, Nick Curran is so amazing. We take so much influence from what he did and what he was doing and roots music. I think just all of music as a whole feels a big, I guess, a big hole from him not being here anymore. I think especially there's just like his approach to this kind of music, and it's not comparable to anyone else. And he's just like a real trailblazer. And I think everyone was really deprived, you know, that he's no longer with us, but, you know, thankful that we do have his music.
0: Absolutely. Well, up next, a guy I saw perform in Memphis, Roy Head. He did this song, Treat Her Right.
1: Oh, this is just such a fun song. How can you not dance to it?
0: Exactly. Like,
1: I don't know if you've ever seen, if you go on YouTube and look up this song at the London Go-Go, and they're all just like bopping up and down like contortionists, and it's just, it's crazy. Was he still like that when he was performing?
0: Absolutely. Still bringing it.
1: I have to go see him. I don't know. I love soul. I mean, you can tell. I love like old R&B, old soul, old rockabilly.
0: Man, Billy Gibbons, I had him on, and he did a cover of Treat Her Right a few years ago, and he had talked to Roy about, man, getting all the hey, you know, right in the pocket. And so,
1: oh, yeah. Yeah, that is, oh my God. He's so brilliant with that, because he really makes you wait for it. Like, you know it's coming, and he just doesn't give it to you yet, and you got to really wait for that hey, you know? You're like, you want to do it. It's like, where is it? Where is it?
0: That's right.
1: I'm waiting for it. It's the anticipation.
0: Absolutely.

0: Thank you.
1: Thank you, music lovers.
2: Hey, let's slow down by the Go-Getters, picked by my co-host Laura Palmer of Screamin' Rebel Angels. And you've played with them and the next artist that you picked, Boz Borer. Tell us about both of those.
3: Yes, I have. So one of the great things about being an upright bass player is that if you're able to kind of fill in and help out, and I think bass players are probably like the nicest people on the planet.
2: That's right.
3: We're used to like having to lug around that big old, like, it's like the size of a very large human. So not all the time people can travel with their bass player. So I've been privileged enough to play bass for the Go-Getters and for Boz Borer, which is coming up. It was just so much fun. And while I was kind of doing all of my research and putting like my homework to play for Boz, I was listening to some of his interviews. And one thing that he said to me that kind of really stood out and that I kind of articulated what I was feeling is that how important it is to play with a bunch of different musicians and how important it is to play different kind of genres of music too, because just pulling it all together just gives you a stronger musical arsenal that you can pull through. And I just thought, I was like, yeah, that is words to live by as a musician.
2: Absolutely. And he's certainly done a lot, you know, between Polecats and Morrissey and solo stuff. And man, very cool.
3: I think like for 26 years, he's been the musical director. He's also one of the co-songwriters for Morrissey. So that's pretty

0: Bullet Points.
1: I'm Evan Brown. Virginia may soon have some new gun control laws, and that's a result of recent elections in the Commonwealth. Virginia Democrats not only took back their governor's mansion and their attorney general's office, they also expanded their majorities in Virginia's legislature, and the newly elected leaders promised gun control. And while we do not yet know how far they'll try to take things such as bans on semi-automatic firearms or regulating magazine capacities, they've already filed some bills. One called Senate Bill 27 takes aim at the firearms industry, intended to make it easy to successfully sue firearms manufacturers for the actions of criminals who are

0: are third parties. And according to some reports, the Virginia lawmakers are discussing a potential purchasing permit requirement, not unlike which was just enacted in Delaware, though a lawsuit to fight it there is currently being fought. And those are your bullet points. I'm Evan Brown, Fox News.
1: All right, now we're going to go back to Chris Isaak's debut project from 1985 called Silvertone and a rockin' tune called Gone Ridin'. This is the Rockabilly and Blues Radio Hour.

from the 16 Candle soundtrack. That's the Stray Cats with the title Cut. Before that, Del Hawkins and Tornado, recorded in December of 1957, and Eddie Cochran's raw and gritty version of Milk Cow Blues. Now, we want to leave you with a double shot of Dave Edmunds. His latest release is called Again, which features a cover of the Elvis classic Return to Sender. But before we hear that one, we're going to be treated to an early recording from his band Love Sculpture from their album Blues Helping and Wang Dang Doodle on the Rockabilly and Blues Radio Hour.

0: magical journey. The 1960s.
1: 3, 2, 1, 0. Ah! Godspeed, John Glenn.
2: Oh, that view is tremendous.
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4: But only Congress has the power to declare war.
5: Something has happened in the motorcade route.
6: 30 million persons found themselves without light, subways, elevators, air conditioning. Where were you when the lights went out?
7: Changing. But it really doesn't matter with me now, because I've been to the mountaintop.

0: going in lunar orbit.
1: This is the dawning of the age of Aquarius.
2: Tranquility Base here. The Eagle has landed.
3: One small step for man, one giant leap for mankind.
4: We choose to go to the moon.
5: People have frozen something for the world. It's gonna happen.

submitted for your approval a period of time between January 1, 1960 and December 31st, 1969. During the course of this 3-hour broadcast, there is no other time. It's 1968.

0: baby. That's their follow-up to the letter we got from them about 8 months ago. Well, now, if you don't mind, I'm going to reach over here and turn on the television, get the tubes warmed up on this thing. Then we'll see what we're missing on TV tonight. Let's see if they left me a current TV guide here. March 16th, 1968. Oh, well, it's only a week old. Let's take a shot.
1: When you compare...
2: We will return to our regularly scheduled program momentarily.
0: Not this thing again.
3: To the Batmobile. Let's go.
0: Oh, here we go. I think I've seen this one. The Riddler did it.
4: To boldly go where no man has gone before.
0: I bet you this one's going to be around a while. How about the guy with the boss ears?
5: Well, now it's time to say goodbye to Jed and all his kids.
0: Oh, no.
5: They would like to thank you folks for kindly dropping in.
0: I missed it.
6: Darling, I love you, but give me Park Avenue.
0: Give it to her. Now, I want you to take a look at the size of those tennis shoes in the middle there. Now, how would you like to meet a guy in a dark alley wearing those things?

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1: Our most basic common link is that we all inhabit this small planet. 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
1: 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It's the Rock Almanac on iHeartRadio.
2: What's going on, rock and rollers? It's Andy West. Let's get it started. We kick it off this week in 1962. The Beach Boys released their first album, Surfin' Safari, which includes their debut single, Surfin'. This week in 1970, Janis Joplin records Me and Bobby McGee at Sunset Sound Studios in Hollywood. Unfortunately, we lost her 9 days later from a drug overdose at age 27. This week in 1983, Total Eclipse of the Heart, written by Jim Steinman, hits number one in the U.S., making Bonnie Tyler the first Welsh singer to top the chart. This week in 1989, new wave duo Tears for Fears released their third album, The Seeds of Love. It's the last Tears for Fears release to feature Kurt Smith, who relocates to New York to pursue a solo career after an acrimonious split with bandmate Roland Orzabal. They reunite in 2004 for Everybody Loves a Happy Ending. This week in 1991, MTV plays the Smells Like Teen Spirit video for the first time, giving most Americans their first look at Nirvana. A little over a month later, the song is number one on the Hot 100. And this week in 2007, Van Halen's reunion tour with David Lee Roth kicks off in Charlotte, North Carolina. They start the show off with this song.
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3: No, Netflix is not adding an After Dark category, but so many people have been duped by the viral hoax that Netflix had to republish its policies about streaming adult content. It's just more proof that some folks will believe anything, like the rumor this week that Spotify is introducing a new feature that'll play music based on your financial situation. Would you let AI pick your baby's name? A lot of parents have been asking chatbots for help with one name that keeps popping up, and now Alara has suddenly become the baby name of the year. Except AI didn't invent it. It found it on Reddit, where it's been talked about for years. Okay, so what were some of the worst new gadgets at this week's Consumer Electronics Show? There was a lollipop that plays music through your teeth when you bite down on it, or the internet-connected treadmill with a built-in AI coach that could yell at you to go faster, but also collects all your biometric data. But it was Samsung's new talking AI fridge that had most people scratching their heads. That's what's trending. I'm Christian Chase.

0: Sly and the Family Stone and Dance to the Music right here with me, the real Don Steele. Coming up in just a bit. Oh, excuse me a second. Let's see who's calling on the timeline. Hello, live from the 60s.
1: Hi, is this real Don Steele?
0: I don't know. Is this the IRS?
1: No, this is Gary Sinclair. I was listening to you on the radio.
0: Oh, yeah, Gary. What can I do for you?
1: Mr. Steele, I'm a big fan of yours, and I was wondering maybe, you know, could you play me a song on your show there?
0: Oh, absolutely. What would you like to hear?
1: Well, I think it's called Money Money. You know that oldie by Tommy James and the Shondells?
0: Oldie? That song just came out this year. Wait a minute. What year are you calling from?
1: 1988.
0: Well, it's 1968 where I am.
1: You mean I gotta wait 20 years to hear my song, Mr. Steele?
0: By the way, who's president in 1988?
1: Ronald Reagan.
0: No, Reagan is governor of California. I want to know who's president.

the confrontation was not created by the police. The confrontation was created by the people who charged the police. The policeman isn't there to create disorder. The policeman is there to preserve disorder.

0: Texas.
1: You'll return to 1968 in just a moment. 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
2: I'm Jonathan McKee, and you're listening to Plugged In. 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
3: Us still here are the legal parents of these two kids here, and she is their biological mother. Together, we're a family. Do we know what that looks like yet? No. No, we don't.
2: But trying is still aimed at adults. 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One character has an affair, and Jason and Nikki live together before marrying. 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

0: baby. Aretha Franklin on Live from the 60s. I'm the real Don Steele. We have the Smothers Brothers here with us, Tommy and Dick. Tell us about the time The Who performed on your program. It got kind of explosive, didn't it?
1: Of all the shows we did, one of the most memorable was when The Who was on the show. And Tommy was really involved with it, so he could tell the story better.
2: Yeah, I had one of the bits, they always destroyed their instruments. This was a big thing. And their bass would, the amps would explode, and they'd break the guitars, and there's a cannon in the drum, and it blew out the face of the drum. And the first time in dress rehearsal, I forget exactly what happened, but the first time they wanted CBS special effects to make sure they do that part. They put the powder in the gun. Well, the powder, only part of it went off. So the next show, they said, well, we'll do it. So The Who put in a double powder. So they had three or four shots in this thing that was only supposed to have one. Well, it blew. I was standing out there at the end of their bit as it was falling apart, and the gun went off. It knocked, I recall it knocked Peter Townsend down. Probably one of the reasons he's deaf.
1: And Keith Moon.
2: Keith Moon knocked him off the back of the thing. And then we looked back at that, and I kept looking for shrapnel, people being hurt, or the drum disintegrating. Then they walked out, and he grabbed my guitar and broke it. And people said, gosh, that was amazing. And it was amazing. It was amazing to us because someone could have got hurt, but they didn't. It was just a magical moment.

0: 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We'll return in a moment.
1: Greetings, I'm Elwood. Susan Tedeschi and husband Derek Trucks have both had distinguished, successful solo careers. Now they have officially joined forces in the music world. How is that working out for them?
2: You know, it's still a new project, so we're not sick of being
3: asked. We're not sick of it. A lot of people are just figuring it out now. They're like, you're married? We're like, yeah, we have two kids. You have kids? You know, that's a new thing.
1: The dynamics of the Tedeschi Trucks Band after these words. Husband and wife musicians Susan Tedeschi and Derek Trucks decided to combine forces and create an 11-piece musical juggernaut, the Tedeschi Trucks Band. How do you control a beast like that?
2: It does alternate. I mean, I kind of think of it as Susan's the star of the show, and I'm the MD, the music director. it shifts at all times. I mean, but with that many people on stage, that you know,
3: I put him in charge.
2: Yeah, there's got to be a quarterback.
3: He's a good MD. and he's a good quarterback too. He just knows how to handle everybody and how to be on the same playing field at all times with everybody. Down to earth, very nice and clear. Unlike me, I'm a girl and I get talking in circles.

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2: In the new movie, Shaun the Sheep, The Beast of Mossy Bottom, the claymation maestros behind Wallace and Gromit and Chicken Run are back with a Halloween-themed sheep thriller. Okay, maybe calling it a thriller is a bit strong, but The Beast of Mossy Bottom definitely winks at scarier adult fare, from Psycho to Frankenstein. Shaun and his friends are trying to get their pumpkin patch to grow, and thanks to some topsy-turvy plot twists, their plan results in a farmer getting his hands on a hair growth tonic. He's soon so hairy, his friends think he's a monster. The Beast of Mossy Bottom is fairly tame. Still, some moments might be genuinely creepy for sensitive viewers. A same-gender couple turns up at one point, and finally we've got some gross-out bathroom humor, too. So we're giving Shaun the Sheep, The Beast of Mossy Bottom, a 3 out of 5 for family friendliness. Read the full review at PluggedIn.com/radio. I'm Adam Holtz with the Plugged In Movie Review by Focus on the Family.
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3: Creepy stuff there as the Riddler and the Batman. This week, Quentin called Paul weak sauce on a podcast. Now the Batman director Matt Reeves coming to bat for Paul on X, calling him an incredible actor and an incredible person.
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3: And if you've got $100,000 lying around, well, we've got a story for you. That's the expected cost at a British auction for the writing desk of J.R.R. Tolkien, the legendary author of the Lord of the Rings books, the very desk where much of those works were conceived. For CBS Entertainment, I'm Matt Wolf.
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8: Where is Mom?
7: Michelle Pfeiffer stars as Claire Clouster, the glue that holds her chaotic, lovable family together every holiday season. But this year, her grown kids and distracted husband get swept up in their own seasonal dramas and leave their mom behind. So she sets out on an adventure of her own and rediscovers what the holidays mean when you're finally free. On Netflix, Jay Kelly. George Clooney is a fading movie star who hopes to reconnect with his youngest daughter before she leaves for Europe, but she'd rather spend time with friends. This leads him to embark on a journey of self-discovery, confronting both past and present. Adam Sandler co-stars. In theaters, Five Nights at Freddy's 2. 1 year has passed, the stories about what transpired at Freddy Fazbear's Pizza have been twisted into a campy local legend, inspiring the town's first ever Fozfest. But events transpire that unleash a long-forgotten horror. That's Fox on Film on Fox News.
9: What did you search for online this year, or have you already cleared your history? Google released its annual Year in Search list, and K-pop Demon Hunters was at the top in the U.S. Labubu, government shutdown, and tariffs were also in the top 10. Pedro Pascal was one of the most searched actors globally, and the biggest viral dish was the hot honey cottage cheese sweet potato beef bowl. Gross. That's what's trending. I'm Jen Clark.
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11: News. I'm Tom Rigotti. President Trump will speak tomorrow morning at the United Nations General Assembly. Fox's Lucas Tomlinson is in New York with a preview.
12: He's going to be addressing nearly 130 world leaders and millions around the world, with the goal, among many, is to end the Iran war. Ending that war is a goal that so far has proved elusive.
11: Trump is also set to meet Middle Eastern allies on Tuesday. Paramount Skydance settling an antitrust lawsuit over its merger with Time Warner with a coalition of 12 states. Attorneys General. California Attorney General Rob Bonta says it's a win for workers.
13: More jobs, more economic activity, better for workers, more output when it comes to movies.
11: The court still needs to approve the settlement, which includes a commitment to increase domestic film production, help fund impacted workers, and keep cable pricing competitive. 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

0: is 1964.
1: I accept your nomination. And I thank you from the bottom of my heart.
2: As President and Commander-in-Chief, it is my duty to the American people to report that renewed hostile actions against United States ships on the high seas in the Gulf of Tonkin have today required me to order the military forces of the United States to take action.